0: It's time for the high school football game of the week. 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
1: 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I'm Hunter Odell, the lone man today for the Pirates homecoming game. And this is your pregame show brought to you by Financial Plus Credit Union. 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As LP and Ottawa have been facing each other for a long time, this is the 78th Ottawa High School homecoming game, dating all the way back to 1948. And Ottawa is 38-39 in their homecoming games. Last time LP and Ottawa faced in a homecoming game, LP beat Ottawa 14-7 under coach Bill Novak from 57-72. Pirates won 15 straight, and the most attended game was 5,200 fans in the 1966 game versus LP, which actually ended in a 0-0 tie where both teams ended the season 8-0-1 in that one tie. But it is not 1966. We are in 2026, and both teams are 2-2, 0-1 in the conference, as Ottawa's wearing their historical powder blue jerseys that dates back that they wore in 65 through 72. As Ottawa and LP has faced all the way back since 1897, one of the oldest in the state. LP leads the series, though, however, 76-51 and five ties. So this is the 133rd meeting between the Pirates and Cavaliers. Both teams have faced each other consecutively at least one time a year since 1909. LP beat Ottawa both times last year to scores 41-24 and 28-14. But regardless, Ottawa coming off of a tough loss last week against Sycamore, getting shut out 47-0 as they trailed 41-0 at halftime, allowing 513 yards on defense. But another little fun fact, Ottawa was coached by former LP offensive coordinator Jared Munt, who is now the head coach for the Pirates. As Weatherford is the leading rusher for the Pirates, 74 attempts, 457 yards, and 4 touchdowns. His longest touchdown is 43 yards. Longest touchdown by anybody on the Pirates is Jacoby Gooden with a 51-yard run, as that is the big part of this Pirates offense, is the run game, as they average 276 yards a game in rushing, just 41 passing yards a game. As Pirates and LP are 2-2, both 0-1 in conference. And homecoming games, as this year's homecoming king and queen. Queen is Hadley Bird, and the king is George Shumway. So Shumway will not be here he is the king for this year's homecoming. That is a very long tradition that every school has now, as Marquette is facing St. Bede, and it is St. Bede's homecoming as well tonight. As we will keep you updated, as they have already kicked off in that game, but here is the national anthem.

So a great job on the national anthem. As back to the pregame show, as I said, one of the most unusual games in this rivalry was all the way back in 65 at LP Stadium, ended in a 0-0 tie, and both teams went 8-0-1. As from 1939 to 1963, the game was always the season opener for both schools since the schools weren't in the same conference. As now, Ottawa and LP face off once again, 133rd meeting. We're getting down to the wire now. The band cheerleaders and POMs are all exiting off the field as it's almost time for the Pirates and the Cavaliers to run out and get ready for the kickoff. As a score update for the White Sox, who are still battling for first against the Guardians, they are currently leading 7-1 in the middle of the second right now. As Vargas and Montgomery both doubled, and Vargas with one RBI, Montgomery with three RBIs. And Ottawa and LP here shortly. LP's on their sideline. Ottawa's running out right now, as this is a packed out stands right now here for this homecoming game, here to support the Pirates. As your weather update as well, right now it is 73 degrees. And it looks like there's going to be no rain, but no promises based off of the past few days. As it is a beautiful night for football. Light breeze as well. And a big game nonetheless for the Pirates. As both teams are 2-2. And Pirates looking to bounce back after that 47-0 loss last week. As they're going to need to get this run game going against this stout LP defense with Weatherford, Donahue, Gomez, all big components in running the ball. Jepson been slowly progressing as the starting quarterback as his first year as the starter. It'll be interesting to see what game plan they drew up for this game. But looks like the kickoff is about to go. And that has been your pregame show brought to you by Financial Plus Credit Union. Owned and operated by its members, visit one of its 5 Illinois locations in Ottawa, Peru, Mendota, Morris, or Diamond, Illinois. It's going to be a little tougher for me to see the numbers with the powder blue and the red lettering. Even though they look great, it's still is a little tough to see it, but nonetheless, we have football and the kickoff is away, and a fair catch will be called at about the 21-yard line. So first and 10 for the Pirates to start out there. Good kickoff. As even though the stats point towards Ottawa in first downs, that is because of the big plays that they have given up on defense. As they average 15 a game but give up 11 per game. But the big plays are a big factor in that as well. So we're going to see what type of, and the 8 fumbles that they've lost throughout. That's a big component of those 2 losses that they have. As Jepson lines up under center in the wing T, receiver to the left. And that's going to be a early false start for the Pirates, as they're averaging 62.5 yards per game on penalties alone, as those are big penalty yards. Every yard on a penalty is huge, especially in this type of rivalry, starting the game out first and 15. As this is the most packed crowd I have seen in Ottawa in a while.
And it's going to be a counter to the opposite side, and he just gets swallowed up behind the line of scrimmage to back him up even farther. So they tried to fake it to Weatherford up the middle, and then gets swallowed up on the counter. As Ottawa has some speed if they can find space, but it's going to be tough to find space against this LP defense. With Deontay Jones and Jeremiah Jones being the highlighted speed guys on this offense, and Jacoby Gooden as well. It's going to be a handoff up the middle, and he gets swallowed up at the line of scrimmage. So maybe a gain of one, but nonetheless, it's going to be now 3rd and 17 for the Pirates. Not the start that Coach Munt wanted. From their own 15-yard line, Jepson comes back to the huddle now in a big third down play to start this game. As LP and Ottawa are right down the road from each other, been facing each other for a very long time, very familiar with what they want to do. And it's going to be a pass, and he's dropped back, and it's going to be a screen, and it's dropped. As Jepson had pressure right in his face, but just couldn't really lob it to Weatherford, I believe. As it looks like maybe Weatherford will punt it away, as he is the main punter, averaging 41 yards a punt.

And it looks like it was unsportsmanlike conduct on LP, so it's going to back him up even farther. As rivalries, you're going to see those types of penalties. But so an early 15-yard penalty on LP to back them up to their own 15-yard line. So basically flip the field for the Pirates. And LP starting off in shotgun, receiver to the left, receiver to the right, and it's going to be a handoff to the right side. And that's going to be a horse collar or a face mask, one of the two it looked like. And it looks like they might get those 15 yards right back. As the whole LP sideline, and it will be a face mask. It looked like just reached a bit too high there on the tackle. So now where the flag was at, it'll now be at the 39-yard line for LP. First and 10, 10:09 left in this first quarter. Receiver to the left, receiver to the right. Quarterback and halfback in shotgun. And it's going to be a pass and a quick out route as he steps out of bounds for about a gain of 6 to make it 2nd and 4 at LP's 45-yard line. So Ottawa sticking with their base defense, going to try to slow down this passing attack for LP. Bunch left formation, receiver to the right, shotgun still for LP. LP looking at their play sheet, switching the play. And it's going to be a quick pass again, another out route. And good tackle, but he will get the first down for a gain of 5 for the first. So 1st and 10 now. Still on their own side of the 50, but at the 49 nonetheless. So LP sticking with this shotgun as they're looking to get the ball out quick. Trips right, motioning to the right, and it's going to be a handoff to the outside, and he gets the sideline for a solid gain of another. Actually, it looks like it's going to be a gain of 11, so it's going to be. Actually, it looks like they will mark him short. So 2nd and... Or no, the ref will mark it a 1st down. He's telling the chain gang to go, but the head ref said, nope, it's 2nd and inches. So that's what we'll stick with at the 41-yard line of the Pirates. It's going to be a quick pass to the right side. And pass and caught. So now LP inside the Pirates 30 at the 29-yard line. 1st and 10. LP's moving the ball pretty easily against this Ottawa defense. Just the quick out routes are destroying them right now. As LP's really lining up in the shotgun, trying to spread this Pirate defense out. As it looks like they are going to line up initially in trips left. Halfback in the backfield, in shotgun still. And it's going to be a handoff to the left side, and a good job by the Pirates defensive line. As it looks like Carter Price was there on the tackle as he blew past the guard for that loss of 3. 8:25 left in this first quarter. First negative play for LP so far in this game. And it will be 2 receivers to the left, a halfback to the right, and a halfback in the backfield with the quarterback. 8 minutes left looking.

0: at the sideline, switching up the play. They're going to snap in, and it's going to be a handoff to the right side. Good job by the Pirates defensive line, setting the edge on that one to prevent a big gain as he had some blockers. And that'll be now third and 12 for the Cavaliers. So Pirates looking to make a big stop here on third and long, as you have to assume that LP might go back to that quick out route and just see what the receiver can do in space. Trips left, halfback to the right, empty backfield in shotgun, motioning over to the right, and it's going to be a pass as collapsing the pocket rolls out right, and he has a wide open man, but it looks like it's just short of the first down. So it's going to be fourth and one. Even though he was wide open, he stepped out of bounds right after catching it, just short of the first down marker at the Pirates' 20-yard line. So now fourth and one. And LP is going for it. Pirates loading up the defensive line, motioning to the left, and Ottawa jumped off sides, it looks like. And they will call it offside. So Ottawa fell for the snap count. And that will give LP a first down at the Pirates' 15-yard line, as this will be the first official play in the red zone. And receivers to the left. And there, it's going to be a counter to the left side as he's got some space. And he will get finally brought down inside the five after trying to break a couple tackles. But a good job by the Pirates just to try to bring him down. And he will be spotted at about the 3-yard line, 2-yard line. And it'll be first and goal as looks like a lone receiver to the right. Two halfbacks and a left halfback with a tight end on the left side motioning to the right. And it's going to be a screen to the outside, and it's going to be close. And they will call him short, so a good tackle on the outside by Jones, as that was excellent defense. Shuck off the blocker and was able to prevent him from scoring, but he is at about the quarter yard line. It was barely short. Receiver to the left, and it's going to be a handoff up the middle, and Ottawa trying to get the tackle, and they will. So backed him up about a yard. So now third and two. Still inside the five, third and goal, 5:50 left. Ottawa showing some life on defense. And LP is lining up once again as no receivers besides one onto the right. And it's going to be a handoff to the outside, and he will walk in for the touchdown. Good play design by the Cavaliers, and with 5:30 left in this first quarter, Ottawa trailing early 6-0 as LP scores on their first drive of the ball game. As even though they passed quite a bit, they did a good job of wasting a lot of clock in this first quarter, trying to wear down this defense. And they're lining up for the extra point. The snap, hold, and the kick is good to make it 7-0 in favor of the Cavaliers, as Ottawa might have to switch some stuff up on offense to try to confuse this Cavaliers defense. As a score update, end of the first quarter, Marquette and St. Bede tied 0-0. For St. Bede's homecoming game. as we'll keep you updated on some local scores throughout the game. As 5:30 left in this first quarter, Ottawa trails early as the first drive did not look good. Really, penalties sent them back and just weren't able to recover. Couldn't really set up the offense the way Coach Munt likes to run it. As second and 15 is not really the wing T design to try to get first downs and really wear out the defense. As the wing T is not designed really for big plays. You get a few every now and again, but it's not meant for big plays. So LP lining up for the kickoff. As Ottawa with a 5-2-2-2 formation on the kick return. And it's going to bounce. And Ottawa just left it alone. And LP recovered it. As the guy in front of the kick returner, I can't get the number, called for a fair catch but did not catch it. And it hit the ground. And Ottawa left it alone. And LP just picked it up and fell on it. And so the refs are talking it over. As right now the call on the field is LP football. As Ottawa could have easily picked that up after the fair catch. And it will stay LP's football. So Ottawa's defense back out onto the field. I don't really know what was happening there. As the Pirates player maybe thought it was going to roll out of bounds, but just left it alone. And it's going to be a wide open touchdown in the middle on a pass on the first play of the game. Tight end seam right up the gut. And that will be a LP touchdown just 7 seconds after their first one. As this is a tough start to the game for the Pirates. And LP getting to an early 13-0 lead. As they're going for the extra point. And the snap, hold, and the kick is good. So now LP leads 14-0.
1: I'll readjust this to 28-3. It's going to be a lot worse than that.
0: So LP starting out hot here. Ottawa with some penalties and some, I guess, miscommunication is what you want to call that. I don't really know. I still don't really know what happened on that kick return. As it looked like maybe Coretto called for the ball or called for the fair catch, but continued to run forward as it was going over his head, just like he's taught. And the main kick returner back deep just left it alone once it hit the ground. And that was one of the more confusing plays on what happened. But Ottawa needs a big bounce back drive here to keep themselves in this first half at the very minimum. 5:23 left, 7 second differential between the two LP touchdowns in this first quarter. LP lining up the kickoff once again. They're going to just try the same thing. And he catches it. No fair catch this time. As he finds a seam and just gets brought down at the 30-yard line of the Pirates. Looks like they're going to spot him actually at the 31. But nonetheless, a good little kick return for, I believe it's Coretto that's lined up right there. First and 10 for the Pirates on their own 31-yard line. Ottawa lining up in the wing tee, lone receiver to the left. LP packing the box here, no deep safety. And it's going to be a handoff up the middle to Weatherford. And he's just going to try to drive forward. And he's getting pushed forward a little bit, but then they're going to blow the play dead at the 35-yard line. So a gain of 4 to make it 2nd and 6. So a good start, and it looks like maybe an injured Pirate on the play. Bryce Kija was able to run off. Looked like he was grabbing at his shoulder a little bit, but he was able to run off under his own power as Jepson's pressured up the middle and just gets tossed down, but he will gain a couple as Jepson had pressure right in his face after dropping back to possibly throw the ball and just could not find enough space. So now it'll be third and four for the Pirates on their own 36-yard line. Receiver to the right, 3 receivers to the left, lone fullback in the backfield, under center is Jepson. He's going to just hand it off up the middle to Weatherford, and LP is able to push him back, but he will be spotted at the 40-yard line. So 4th and 1 on their own 40. And let's see what Coach Munt wants to do here with 3:40 left. And it looks like he's definitely keeping the offense out on the field. Maybe try to draw LP offsides this time. This is a big 4th down, as if you turn it over, you turn it over in your own territory. Already down 2 scores, and LP has been able to move the ball pretty well against this Pirate defense. Ottawa hurrying to the line. Lone receiver to the right, wing T formation. LP has about 8 guys on the line of scrimmage. And Jepson and Weatherford fumble it. And they get pushed backwards about 3 yards, and that's a turnover on downs as Coach Munt just called a handoff up the middle, and Pirates tried to rush it as LP had about 8 guys on the line of scrimmage. I don't know if it would have worked even if they did get the handoff. And with 3:06 left, that is a turnover on downs. So Pirates not really able to control the clock, control the ball, as that has been the big storylines in their 2 victories, was that they were able to control the clock with the wing tee and really tire out the opposing team. And LP is going to pass here over the middle and wide open across the middle, as it looks like the linebackers fell for the fake handoff, and that'll be a 1st down. To the 25-yard line. So LP moving the ball pretty easily against this Pirates pass defense. And receivers, a receiver on each side. Looks like they're not even really going to huddle. They just line up at the line and get the play call. And it's going to be an RPO, and he catches it over the corner, and he runs it all the way in for the touchdown, as caught it over the corner into the end zone. As LP scores once again in this first quarter, 20 unanswered points pending the extra point. As so far it looks like it might be a tough homecoming game for the Pirates. And the snap hold and is good. So LP now leads 21-0. As Ottawa is now starting to look very deflated on the sideline, as they have no momentum right now. But all of that can change in just one offensive drive, one play, and there's plenty of ball game left. As Pirates running out for the kick return. As they usually do not give up a lot of yards, but that might also be caused by the 8 lost fumbles that they have had throughout 4 games of the season, with 2 interceptions thrown as well. As it's starting to cool down, even cooler outside now. Getting even better for football weather. And they're going to kick it to the same side, same player. And a couple good blocks by the Pirates, as just running over some LP players and is getting pushed forward. And it'll be a little bit better than the last one at the 32-yard line this time. So first and 10 on their own 32. 2:24 left in this first quarter. Ottawa just looking for some sort of momentum here to get the crowd back to its feet. Receiver to the left, wing T formation, LP, nobody back deep. Has about 9 guys in the box. And it's going to be a rollout pass. Jepson's going to keep it. And cuts inside and will get brought down after a short gain. So Jepson making the quick decision just to tuck it and run. And gains 4 for a 2nd and 6. As a quick score update, in the second quarter, Monmouth leading Hall 16-6. And in the first quarter, Richmond leading Plano 7-0. There's some quick score updates for you so far in the first half of all these games. As it looks like timeout for LP, that's their first one of the half. Maybe they wanted to give their defense a little bit of a break, talk it over for this drive. As I assume Ottawa might try to pass the ball a little bit more, some rollout passes, as LP has been bringing the blitz quite a bit. Another score update, first quarter, Yorkville leading Plainfield East 14-7. As that was just a 30-second timeout. Ottawa comes back out onto the line of scrimmage. Lone receiver to the left, motioning to the right. It's going to be a handoff up the middle to Weatherford, and he fights forward, and a late flag. As I don't know if I saw a tug of the helmet there, but... And I did, so face mask on the defense, and that will give the Pirates a first down. So good job by Weatherford to fight for extra yards, force that flag. As if they didn't get the flag, it would have been a 3rd and 2. But now after the flag, it'll be 15 yards added on to the end of the run. And this will be Ottawa's first play from scrimmage. On the other side of the 50 in Cavalier territory. Ottawa quickly lining up back to the ball. Lone receiver to the left, motioning right. And so fake jet sweep and just a quick pass to the outside. Weatherford with the good catch and steps out of bounds. But a early flag on that play, basically right after the snap. And it will be holding on the offense, as it seemed a little bit early of a throw for a holding. As LP has been bringing the blitz all night so far. They have about 7 guys rushing every single time. So that backs up Ottawa 10 yards to make it 1st and 20. Now from their own 45-yard line. So So Ottawa back into the huddle, trying to figure out this game still so far. Figure out the game plan. Two receivers to the right, one receiver to the left. And it's going to be a drop back pass as he has a man wide open down the middle. He caught it. He's at the 10, the 5, touchdown, no flags. First touchdown of the ball game for the Pirates. Wide open down the middle was Joseph Donahue. And for a 55-yard touchdown on first and 20, Ottawa finding some momentum here with 106 left in this first quarter. Great pass by Jepson there. Put it right on the money. As Jepson making quick decisions so far in this game. The snap, hold, and the kick is good. So now LP 21, Ottawa 7. Ottawa keeping it close. Just a casual five-step drop, and right when Jepson hit that fifth step, he saw his man, threw it deep, and a beautiful pass. Just like in practice, hit the fifth step and throw. That's exactly what Jepson did for the first score for the Pirates on homecoming night. And it was a big one. So far, longest touchdown of the game, 55 yards by Joseph Donahue. As that was the first explosive play for the Pirates tonight. As there has not been much to talk about for the Pirates' offensive side of the ball before that drive. And now they have found possibly a weakness in the Cavalier defense. As Cavaliers might have to put a safety back there just in case that happens again. Quick score update before this kickoff here. First quarter for Cole City and Reed Custer. Cole City leading 16-0. As Ottawa has five on the right side, five on the left side, lining up for the kickoff. LP only has one man back deep. And it's going to be a surprise onside as it bounces, but LP is able to fall on it as it was a little hard of a kick and a late flag. As it looked, as it's going to be tough to see what the flag is. Let's see what they end up calling here. It was the closest side judge after the play was blown dead, and it's going to be unsportsmanlike conduct on Ottawa. As Coach Munt asking what happened, as it looked like it was shortly after the play. As it looked like a pretty far onside kick that ended up on the Cavaliers' 43-yard line. But it took a perfect bounce at about the Cavaliers' 49-yard line, which is exactly where you want it. Just kicked it a bit too hard. But Cavaliers' ball on the Pirates' side of the field, and it's going to be a quarterback keeper up the middle, and he is quick. And he is still up after breaking a couple tackles and finally brought down inside the red zone. And a late flag once again. And the same ref not putting up with anything here on the close sideline. Unsportsmanlike conduct once again. And now it's on LP. As that will back up that big run outside the red zone to the 28-yard line of the Pirates. With 54 seconds left in this first quarter, Ottawa trying to hold on as they faked that jet sweep to the outside and the quarterback just kept it up the middle. And LP figuring out the formation here. Now it'll be two receivers to the left, one receiver to the right. Lone halfback in the backfield. And the ball is snapped. It's a drop back pass. Wide open tight end over the middle once again. And finally brought down at about the 7-8 yard line. Inside the red zone once again for LP, as that tight end seam route has really destroyed this Pirates offense. Just a quick little play action pass to a two-step drop and throw. Now at the 8 yard line, first and goal before the Cavaliers. I believe they will have to snap it again before the end of the first quarter, no matter what. One receiver to the right, motioning to the right. It's going to be a handoff up the middle, as basically untouched into the end zone. Touchdown, Cavaliers. As all the momentum switches back to the Cavaliers' side. As a quick score update for you for Marquette. Marquette's leading 6-0 with 3:58 in the second quarter, as a failed extra point try after the lone touchdown in that game. And with 14 seconds left here in this first quarter, LP lining up for the extra point. The snap, hold, and the kick is no good. The snap was a little high, had to slow down the kick routine, and the kick is no good. So LP 27, Ottawa 7. 14 seconds left, first and goal. As Ottawa's defense has to fix that tight end seam up the middle, as it is getting really tough to guard that, as LP is gaining a lot of confidence on it, as it has resulted in a touchdown and two other big plays for the Cavs. So lining up for the kickoff is LP. As LP lost last week 20-6 to Rochelle in the conference opener last week. That's why they are 0-1 in the conference. And the kick is away, and it is right in between the third and fourth row, and he bounces it to the outside, breaks a couple tackles, and will be pushed out of bounds at the 35-yard line. So first and 10 for the Pirates with 8 seconds left. They'll be able to get a play in before the end of the first quarter. As at the end of the first, they are going to honor some former Pirates alumni as well. And it'll be a handoff up the middle. Weatherford bounces it outside, breaks a couple tackles. He breaks another one, and finally brought down to end the first quarter at their own 48-yard line. So a good run for a first down by Weatherford. And the clock will continue to roll, and that will be the end of the first quarter. So a high-scoring quarter in this game. 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
0: As hello, Pirates fans. Welcome back to the second quarter. Real quick, they're honoring some Ottawa alumni. And I believe it was from the, around the 66 alumni that was arguably the greatest team in Pirates history. But based off of the first quarter in the season so far, first quarter, Ottawa is outscored 40-7. And the ball is snapped, and Weatherford breaks a tackle in the backfield, breaks another one, but now has five Cavaliers all around him for a loss of two. But as I was saying, Ottawa has been outscored before this game 40-7 in the first quarter. So now they've been outscored 67-14 in the first quarter. As the only quarter that Ottawa has outscored anybody in is the fourth quarter, 14-0. As lone receiver up top, and it'll be a fumble. Tried to get the ball to Deontay Jones and just could not. Tried to run with it before he actually had possession of it. And the Pirates not looking good on this drive. 3rd and 18 now. After that big, or 3rd and 20 actually, excuse me. Before the first quarter ended, Weatherford with that big first down run now cannot get any gain, and Weatherford tries to run as far as he can up the middle, but cannot run far on this Cavs defense, as it was a gain of about 4, so 4th and 16. And Ottawa lining up to punt on their own 43-yard line. 10 minutes left in the second quarter. Gunner on each side. Two guys to protect Weatherford to punt. Good snap. And a low kick as it doesn't take the Pirate bounce like they want it to. Not as good of a punt as the first one, but still flipped the field a little bit, as it will be spotted at about the 30-yard line for the Cavs. As back to the Ottawa touchdown, that was only their second receiving touchdown of the year. And that was also Jepson's longest touchdown pass of the season, 55 yards. And since then, LP has scored another touchdown and now has the ball again. It's going to be a handoff up the middle. And Pirates trying to bring him down, and they finally will after a gain of 2. So 2nd and 8. On LP's 33-yard line. LP getting the play call from the sideline. And Ottawa still sticking with their base defense. And two receivers to the left, still in shotgun, motioning to the left. And Ottawa jumps off sides once again to make it a 2nd and 4. So Ottawa with their second offsides on the day. And this is starting to get a little harder for Ottawa's defense to really. And it's going to be a handoff to the outside, and two flags come out. I believe it was a hold somewhere. As it was a handoff to the left side. And if it's not against LP, then this will be a first down. as I believe it was a legal shift on LP. So that will negate the first down and turn the second and four. Actually, it was holding, excuse me. So it'll actually be second and 14 now at their own 27-yard line. So a big holding call on LP. Now it'll be two receivers to the right. And it's going to be a counter as he fumbles it. And LP just falls on it. They tried to do a quick little receiver counter, a receiver reverse. And same thing as how Ottawa tried the jet sweep. Just lost it before he could start running with it. And backs him up even further. So a third and 20 from their own 21-yard line. Motion to the right. And he's going to roll out pass. And he's going deep and just overthrown. As he was wide open down the sideline, as the nearest man was Jeremiah Jones in coverage, but he was still about 8 yards away. I don't know if he would have been able to catch up if it was a catch and run. So LP lining up for their first punt of the night with 8:05 left in the second quarter. Number five, Joseph Donahue, looks like is going to be back deep for the Pirates. As the snap is good and almost blocked by the Pirates, but then Joseph Donahue just lets it go and it rolls all the way down to their own about 17-yard line. As he kicked that from about the 15 and got it all the way down to the opposite 17-yard line. So a good punt by LP, flipped the field. And a quick score update for you Sox fans out there. White Sox leading 8-2 in the top of the fifth as Vargas hit a two-run homer, his 32nd of the year. Now back to Pirates football. Trips right, lone receiver to the left. And it's going to be a pitch counter onto the left side. He's got some space and cuts inside, and that looked like a face mask. I don't know if they're going to call it. It was at least very close, and it looks like maybe that flag is after the play. As it looked like Joseph Donahue possibly got up and somebody maybe got shoved, but as unsportsmanlike conduct on LP. So now Coach Munt will gladly accept that penalty from where it occurred at the Pirates' 19-yard line, or 24-yard line, excuse me. And now it'll be spotted at the 39-yard line for the Pirates. So a big penalty as lone receiver to the right, motioning to the right. And it's going to be handoff up the middle to Weatherford and just stopped after a gain of one. Now at the 40-yard line, second and nine. Ottawa trying to get Weatherford going, but LP and basically everybody that has faced Ottawa knew Weatherford's name from last year and knew that they had to keep a close eye on him for this year. As two receivers to the right, receiver to the left. Step back pass and a quick, and it looks like it's incomplete as Coretto looked like he had it but tried to continue running with it, but he never gained full possession, so that will be incomplete. As that was just a quick curl route. Perfect throw by Jepson. after just a quick three-step drop and throw, he put it right on the money, and Coretto just could not hold on to it. So now third and nine, as that would have been close to the first down. But now it is now third and long for the Pirates. Lone receiver to the left, wing T formation, motioning to the right. And it's going to be a counter to the right side as he's got some space. Oh, and just gets brought down before avoiding the defense was Deontay Jones. As if he had some open space, he is one of the speedsters on this Pirates offense. But nonetheless, still a gain of seven. So fourth and two, Ottawa trying to hurry up to the ball, confuse LP's defense. Lone receiver to the left, motioning to the right. And they're trying to draw them off sides right now. Ball on the Pirates' 47-yard line. And Coach Munt will call a timeout, try to put together a actual play for this fourth and two. Trying to give LP a taste of their own medicine, drawing them off sides, but LP did not fall for it. So 6:12 left in this second quarter. A big fourth and two for the Pirates, as especially since LP starts with the ball in the second half. So Ottawa has to score here to stay in this ball game. As at halftime, Marquette leading St. Bede 14-0. Marquette trying to spoil St. Bede's homecoming, and LP trying to spoil Ottawa's homecoming right now with a 20-point lead here in the second quarter. Ottawa lines up for the fourth down conversion try, motioning right. It's going to be a counter to the outside and just brought down in the backfield as LP once again brought the blitz and had... And Ottawa just could not block everybody. And that was a loss. That was a loss of six. Back to the Pirates' 41-yard line. So a big turnover on downs. As the counter almost worked, if LP overran it, but he timed it perfectly. Basically, right after the handoff, he was there to bring him down. Lone receiver to the right. Two running backs in the backfield. And it's just going to be a quick slant to the outside. And it is caught, but brought down immediately by Jeremiah Jones at the 33-yard line to make it a second and two. So LP continuing to pass, not letting their foot off the gas pedal. LP quickly lining up here. Receiver to the right. Receiver to the left. Motioning to the left. And a bad snap. And he's going deep with it. And just overthrown. As it looked like he possibly had him in the end zone, but just a bit overthrown. So second and short, they took the deep shot to try to sneak a quick one past the Pirates. But the Pirates had good coverage on it. And that'll be third and two from the 33-yard line. Lining up in the shotgun once again. Two receivers to the right, halfback, and tight end to the left. And it's going to be a run off tackle, and he cuts it upfield and will get the first down. As that off tackle run by LP has been a great play for them, as they've ran so many variations from it. The off tackle run to the tight end seam, to also the quick slant, as it seems to be their bread and butter tonight. So 5 minutes left in the second quarter. Two receivers to the left for LP. Tight end and halfback on the right. Motioning to the left. They fake the handoff, and it's just a quarterback keeper up the middle. And Ottawa did a great job of sniffing that one out as it was Weatherford on the tackle. He does things at middle linebacker as well for the Pirates. At 5'10", 210, he's a big, stout linebacker and fullback. So now LP trips left. Empty backfield, halfback and tight end, halfback and tight end on the right side, motioning to the right side. It's going to be a handoff and a great tackle by number 33, Jordan Gomez, on the tackle. Because that was a great job on the outside, setting the edge and bringing him down immediately. .340 left in the second quarter. Third and 12 for the Cavaliers on the Pirates' 26-yard line. Motioning to the left. He's going to roll out left, and he's got a man wide open across the middle. And LP will get the first down. So a big third down conversion for the Cavaliers inside the red zone now with 3:15 left in the second quarter. 27-7 lead, looking to build on it. As Ottawa cannot seem to cover the middle of the field. Lone receiver to the right side, lone receiver to the left. Halfback and tight end on the left as well. Running back in the backfield, motioning to the right side. Halfback will take it on the left and will get brought down inside the 10-yard line at about the 8. So it'll be 2nd and 5 for the Cavs with 2:30 left in this second quarter. Pirates crowd trying to keep the Pirates up to life here, down 20, trying to energize the defense for a big goal line stop. Two receivers to the right, tight end, halfback on the left. They're going to motion to the right, and it's going to be a rollout right, and it will be caught over the middle at the 1 yard line, as I thought for a second Pirates might have picked that ball, as he met him perfectly right as he caught it. But nonetheless, it'll now be 1st and goal from the 1 yard line, and it'll be a timeout by LP, their 2nd of the half, with 1:45 left in the second quarter, as it looked like much confusion there by the Cavaliers. I think maybe some of the players thought that it was a touchdown and started running off, but it was short at the 1 yard line. Pirates still down 20 here on homecoming night, as Pirates trying to make a goal line stand. As we saw some goal line stands last week for the Marquette game, let's see if Ottawa can try to do the same. LP running back out onto the field, going trips right with a halfback on the left side. Halfback and tight end on the left side. Empty backfield as of right now. Motioning to the left. And it's going to be a quarterback keeper. And Ottawa's trying to push him back, and they will keep him out of the end zone. It was a good fake, but Ottawa made sure they had a man on the quarterback. So now clock is ticking here later on in the second quarter. LP, 20-point lead. Minute 15, they're on the doorstep to another touchdown. But Ottawa's trying to make a big goal line stand. Two receivers to the left. Halfback and tight end to the right side, motioning to the left. And it's going to be a handoff to the outside, and it will be a touchdown for LP, as it looked like he barely crossed the goal line. And with 58 seconds left, Ottawa will be down even further. As now it's pending, or looks like possibly they're going to send out the two-point conversion. And LP will run a rollout left and possible throwback right, and a good catch, but a late flag after the catch. And an ineligible man downfield, so the two-point conversion will not count. Ottawa catches a break there, as it was a rollout left, and then the quarterback looked back to try to throw the screen off to the right side, trying to fake out the Pirate defense. And with those late screens, it's hard for the offensive lineman to really time it correctly. So LP lining up for the extra point now. That's now at the 15-yard line. And the snap, hold, and the kick is good to make it LP 34, Pirates 7, with 58 seconds left in the second quarter. As after the high-scoring first quarter, that was the first touchdown of the second quarter. Pirates played much better defense this second quarter. And Pirates setting up their kick return team. Maybe can run back a big one before halftime here, as down four scores with LP getting the ball to start the second half. It's going to be a tough comeback to set up. But nonetheless, there have been some crazy comebacks in high school football. And on homecoming night, nobody knows how it can go. So LP lining up the kickoff. Ottawa sticking with their 5-2-2-2 formation on the kick return. And he will just kick it deep, and it rolls into the end zone for a touchback. So Ottawa first and 10, 58 seconds left, two timeouts, and the clock does stop for a second after every first down to get the chains set up. So maybe Ottawa tries a deep ball, and the ball will be spotted at the 20-yard line for the start of this drive, as Jepson runs out onto the field. Late in the second quarter, down four scores. Receiver on each side in the wing T formation, motioning to the right, and it's going to be a jet sweep off to the right side, as he can't break away from the tackle and gets thrown out of bounds. but a penalty

0: Spotted half the distance to the goal line. So first and 10 at the 10-yard line. 51 seconds left, two timeouts. Clock is running. Receiver on each side, still in the wing tee. And they're going to drop back to pass. Jepson rolls out right. And he just throws it away as nobody's open. He maybe had a man deep, but that would have been one heck of a throw. That would have had to have been about 40, 45 yards as he was rolling out in his own end zone. So don't want to take any chances back there for a safety. And with 38 seconds left, it is now second and 20 at their own 10-yard line. So Ottawa trying to have a big play just to try to get something going. Motioning to the right. It's going to be a handoff up the middle. And Weatherford tries to break free, but there's too many Cavaliers to back him up even farther. So with 20 seconds left, backed up at your own 8-yard line. I think Ottawa might just let this clock run out. And Ottawa is going to let the clock run out, it looks like. So that is halftime after a tough first half for the Pirates. Only one score in the second quarter after a 27-7 first. And your score at halftime for the Pirates homecoming game, LP 34. Ottawa 7, and you're listening to 93.5 1430 WCMY. 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
1: 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After 9 o'clock, Jay McCracken and Caitlin Tucker from the Ottawa Chamber of Commerce and Industry will drop by for a little bit. 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I'm Jay Lesore. 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
24: 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As Ottawa, tough start to this homecoming game in the first half, down 34-7. And I actually have a score update for you as a final has already happened. Portage Northern beat Princeton 46-8. I will get more score updates for you guys here in a second. But I did some digging during halftime, and this game has already outscored 110 out of the now 133 meetings for LP versus Ottawa throughout the years. And it's only the first half, so it seems like we're going to possibly break some personal bests against each other here. As last time LP put 40 up on Ottawa, it was 2018 as LP beat Ottawa 48-0. As ever since the 2000s, really LP has dominated this rivalry. But nonetheless, only a 27-point lead for LP. Still possible to come back with two big quarters of football left. Another score update in the third quarter. Monmouth leading Hall 22-6 in the third. And at halftime, Piatones beating Streeter 21-0. And the White Sox score right now is 8-5 in favor of the White Sox in the top of the sixth. So White Sox have the tiebreaker against the Guardians, but they need to win still to clinch that division and be able to host the wild card at home after having back-to-back 100 loss seasons, which would be, I believe, the first time ever that a team has been able to do that, which would be very impressive and turn the Sox around. And another score update, Mendota leading Kewaunee 14-13 in the second quarter as some games started later than others, as ours started at 7:15 because of homecoming and because of also the JV game. Ottawa's JV looked excellent in the second half against LP's JV, as Ottawa JV beat LP 27-14, and I only was able to see the fourth quarter, but a big pick six in the fourth quarter by Ottawa led them to the two-score win for the JV. So JV won tonight, did their job. Now Ottawa in the second half has to make some major adjustments in order to come back in this ball game, as Weatherford has been non-existent in this first half, as LP has had about eight guys up on the line of scrimmage every time with no safety deep, and that's how Ottawa scored their one touchdown, was the deep ball to Joseph Donahue, the 55-yard touchdown pass by Jepson on the money. And the Ottawa defense has really struggled against the pass with LP's quarterback, with how mobile he is and with the strong arm that he has. He has been able to pass all over this Pirate defense, especially the variations they have from every formation they have, as Ottawa cannot match up, it seems like, with their players, as it seems like LP is just faster and more agile. But nonetheless, coming into today, LP led the all-time series 76-51-5. Both teams coming off of a loss. Ottawa lost to Sycamore 47-0. Peru lost to Rochelle 28-6 in their one conference game last week. So 2-2, both teams, 0-1 in the non-conference, or in conference games, excuse me, for each team. And another score update, at halftime, Caneland leading Sycamore 21-7. As we have seen some highlights from the defensive line when they're able to get pressure, Carter Price and Sean Brink really controlling the middle part of the offense or the defense, but the edges and the off-tackle runs have been a big, big play for the Cavaliers. And Jepson making quick decisions, but this LP defense blitzing basically all night so far, besides that last Ottawa drive to protect the deep ball, but basically playing prevent against the Pirates, knowing that they wanted to go deep. We haven't really been able to call Jacoby Gooden's name a lot tonight, as they haven't even been kicking him the ball, as I think LP watched the tape and know exactly what Gooden can do with the ball in his hands. Because at 5'7", 160, he is very shifty, and once he gets into the open space, he can really fly. Jordan Gomez, a couple good tackles, setting the edge on defense. But other than that, Dane Coretto, haven't been able really to call his name tonight. Alexio Fernandez, the kicker, haven't really been able to call his name tonight besides the one extra point. Braden Stryker, haven't been able to call his name. Riley Hoag, haven't been able to call his name really. So it's been a tough game for the Pirates, down 27. And just some more sponsors that we have for tonight. 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So go check out our sponsors whenever you can. As another score update for you guys, third quarter, Cole City leading Reed Custer 36-0. So Cole City with the 36-point lead in the third. As trying to find the score of the Marquette game. But for now, The weather has only dropped a couple degrees. Still no rain, at least. That's the good part, as looks like it's going to be a rainy weekend for everybody here in Ottawa. As a Marquette score, 7:30 left in the third quarter. Marquette leads St. Bede 14-8. So St. Bede with the lone touchdown in the third quarter and went for two. So that makes a huge difference. And with 2:30 left on the clock, LP's warming up, but Ottawa has not came out of the locker room yet, making some big changes for this offense and defense, as they are still also announcing homecoming court. As when I was in high school, my head coach personally hated homecoming court, as right now it looks like Eli Jepson is getting walked by his parents, but he hated it for that reason, just because of the fact that he couldn't talk to his play, he couldn't talk to a couple of his players at halftime that were starters, and he did not like that very much, as rightfully so, as you want to make adjustments, but you can't talk to the player until they're done with the homecoming court. And it looks like this homecoming court's going to take basically the whole halftime and possibly then some. They're probably going to add some time onto the clock. But Coach Jared Munt really trying to find some adjustments that will work for them in the second half. Down 27, looked rough throughout the whole first half, both on the line of scrimmage and really when Ottawa could get in space, LP would just fly on the defensive side of the ball and be able to cover. And some big mistakes by the Pirates also. Some big penalties, as we've seen a lot of unsportsmanlike conducts so far in this game. I believe it's been two on Ottawa and two on LP on the unsportsmanlike conducts. And those are some big penalties, especially for in the second half if the same player gets another one. I believe that could lead to an ejection, and then they would also be suspended for, or they get suspended for four quarters. So at the very least, that'd still be a big loss, especially to some of the guys on LP and Ottawa, possibly looking at colleges for football and possibly trying to find a scholarship hidden in the rough. As Ottawa is now out of the locker room, they are now stretching. They just added three more minutes to the clock. As homecoming court is getting pictures taken, as your queen this year was Hadley Bird, and your king was George Shumway, who Shumway did decide not to play football this year, as he was one of the stars last year on the team. But nonetheless, congratulations on homecoming king. And also, Coach Chris Walker couldn't make it tonight, as he's actually with his father inducting him into the Hall of Fame. So congratulations, Coach, on you and all your successes. 39 years of coaching experience at the high school level. Getting recognized is a big, big thing. And good thing for Coach Chris Waka to be down there with his father, introduce him into the Hall of Fame. Congratulations, you guys, and I hope you have a great weekend down there. As with 2 minutes left still in this halftime show, LP and Ottawa stretching things out. As it looks like Ottawa is ready to begin this second half. LP finishing up finishing up their warm-up here with a minute 40 left in halftime. I gotta say, we should be seeing some more passing from Jepson, some quick passes, as it seemed like it was working, besides the couple of drops and some of the pressure that Jepson got sometimes very early on from that defensive line of LP, as I think they've only had a safety deep a few plays in the first half, as they know Ottawa's game plan is to run it down your throat and wear you out. And LP has been suffocating them at the defensive line, bringing their linebackers up and their safeties, replacing the linebackers only just a couple yards off the line of scrimmage. As that has been your halftime show, brought to you by Sam's Pizza. Perfect after a win or a loss. Order your end-of-game pizza right now by calling 815-434-5690. That's 815-434-5690. As before the game, I saw plenty of Sam's Pizza boxes here for the game to serve to the people of Ottawa, and the grill going and everything. Big homecoming night. Parking lot was packed, even for the JV game. I haven't seen it that packed in a while, as this was a highly anticipated matchup. Both teams 2-2. Both teams 2-2. And this was a big game to get over the hump, over 500. And right now, early signs are showing that LP will be getting over the hump. Nonetheless, Ottawa will be kicking off to start this second half. LP lining up at the 50. They put a couple extra guys up closer to protect that onside kick, possibly, as Ottawa loves to run the surprise onside kick. And they will just kick it deep. And a good kick to where it bounces at the 5 and hit the LP player. And a good blocking by LP, and LP has some space, but finally brought down about at the 40-yard line. So it'll be 1st and 10 for LP, spotted at the 43-yard line of LP's side of the 50. So Ottawa's defense is coming back out there. They've had a busy night so far, trying to cover all these weapons on the Cavaliers' offense. Two receivers to the right, lone receiver to the left. They're going to hand it off up the middle. And good defense, as about 4 Pirates are there. As the ball came out late, but they're going to rule him down. As 34 Landon Mangold was there to try to rip the ball out. As now it'll be 2nd and 11 for the Cavs. 11:20 left in this third quarter. And receiver to the left. Another receiver to the right. Lone tailback in the backfield, motioning to the right. And it's going to be a handoff and a counter. Handed it off to the running back, countered it to the tight end, and he will finally be brought down at the 45-yard line, so a gain of 3. So 3rd and 8 for the Cavs. Giovanni Gomez just came in for the defensive line sub, and it looks like they're going to run trips right. Tailback in the backfield. Tight end on to the left side. They're trying to draw him off sides, try to get a free 5 yards. Doesn't work. They get the audible from the sideline. Stick to the same formation. It's going to be a rollout right. And it's just going to be a quick pass and good deflection by Braden Stryker. On the outside, read exactly where the receiver was going. They tried to run that inside hitch route and was able to prevent it. So now 4th and 8 Let's see what LP decides to do here. And it looks like the quarterback is coming off of the field. And it looks like they're going to set up for the punt. As it looks like Donahue is back deep for the Pirates. Gunner on each side for the Cavs. As the ball is snapped in, almost blocked by the Pirates, and a great punt, but it takes an Ottawa bounce into the end zone for a touchback. So a good job by Donahue just to let it be, as that would have been a tough punt to try to recover as it went way over his head. It was a perfect spiral on it. And a penalty on the play. Looks like chop block or tripping chop block on the Cavs. So that helps the Pirates out after that touchback. So now they are moving the ball all the way up to the 35-yard line for the Pirates. Pirates down 27. Got a quick stop on defense. 10 minutes left to go in this third quarter. Receiver on each side, and it's going to be a rollout left. Jepson turns his hips in, almost gets it to Coretto. Tried to come back for it, as that was a tough throw for Jepson to make. But nonetheless, was just not enough on it to get it to him. So that'll be incomplete. Second and 10, still at 35. Jepson doesn't have the strongest arm, but when his feet are set, he can chuck it deep. Receiver on each side, motion to the right side, jet sweep, and he cuts it up and gets brought down. Joseph Donahue, after a gain of about 4. So third and 6 for the Pirates. Trying to make it a more manageable third down. 9:40 left to go in this third quarter. Trying to get a quick first down and possibly a quick touchdown to only be down 3 scores. 2 receivers to the right, receiver to the left. And the ball is fumbled on the snap. Jepson quickly picks it up and throws it to Coretto, who is able to hold on. And a flag after the catch. Still during the play, but after the catch. So let's see exactly what they call here. As it looked like once Coretto caught it, the corner maybe got there a little early, but the refs are going to talk it over, as right now I think Coretto would possibly be short a yard. So let's see what the call is here. They're still talking it over. And it'll be a personal foul, or not personal foul, but pass interference on the defense. So Ottawa will gladly accept that penalty. And the ball will be spotted on the Cavs' 46-yard line. Two receivers to the right, one receiver to the left. And it's going to be a counter on the outside and fumbled the ball, as it looked like he got shoulder checked by one of the defensive linemen and couldn't hold on to it. So Donahue able to recover it. But that counter that has been working in previous weeks is not working tonight. So a loss of 2, second and 12 on the 40, second and 13 on the 49-yard line. Steps back to pass. He tries to chuck it deep. Just throws it up to Coretto. And Coretto was able to come down with it. ripped it out of the arms of the DB before they were brought down to the ground. So Corretto just goes up and gets it at 6'3", 200. Makes sense why you just throw it up to him, see if he can go grab it, and he does. So at the 27-yard line, it's going to be handoff up the middle. And Weatherford just stuck between three calves and brought nowhere, only a gain of one. Second and nine with 8:20 left here to go in the third quarter. Some signs of life by this Pirates team. As coming into the game, they only outscore opponents in the fourth quarter, so let's see if they can possibly turn the third quarter around here tonight. And it's going to be just a drop back pass. He's just going to throw it back up to Corretto, and incomplete, as good coverage by LP, but stops the clock with 8 minutes left, trying to give Corretto another chance to just go up and get it. Threw it maybe a little bit too far inside, as Corretto couldn't catch up with the coverage. But third and nine from their own 20, or from LP's 26 yard line, down 27. Two receivers to the right, motioning to the right side. And Jeremiah Jones tries to get the outside and will be tripped up behind the line of scrimmage at the 30 yard line. So now it's fourth and 13, and there is a LP player down on the play. It looks like he's in quite a bit of pain. But as I was saying, for the Ottawa scoring, by quarter going into this game, Ottawa was outscored in the first 40-7. Ottawa's outscored 34-28. In the third, they were outscored 28-22. But in the fourth, they actually outscored their opponent 14-0. And the LP player is up and actually jogging off of the field. So a good sign for LP and the player involved. Ottawa so far has had the ball for a little over 2 minutes now on this drive. And now on 4th and 13, they have a big conversion. Two receivers on each side, motioning to the right. It's just going to be a drop back pass. He just chucks it up to Corretto once again. And Corretto catches it, and he breaks the tackle, and he is in for the score. Touchdown, Pirates. To cut this lead down to 21 as of right now. Corretto with the big touchdown in this third quarter. Beautiful pass by Jepson. Just again chucking it up and letting him go chase after it. So now Alexio Fernandez lining up for the extra point. As the snap, hold, and the kick is good. So Ottawa down 20 with 7:44 left in this third quarter. But they are driving, so another big play for the Pirates in the passing game. As this is actually Eli Jepson's first career multi-passing touchdown game, so congratulations to Mr. Jepson there on that pass. As Ottawa now only down 20, still manageable here in the middle of the third quarter, still a quarter and a half to go. We have seen crazy comebacks before. This is no shocker to us Ottawa sports fans. As Ottawa will be lining up to kick it off. with Alexio Fernandez to kick off.
0: Pass interference. He makes the catch. How could it be? I mean,
24: And
0: there's no pass interference when you catch it. So apparently he didn't catch it, right? Apparently they said he didn't catch it. Because you can't have pass interference if he catches it.
24: Yeah, I have no idea, but it helped the Pirates. Helped the Pirates either way. And it'll be a surprise onside that definitely didn't go the 10 yards. So it only went about 3. Must have hit another player or hit the foot. But nonetheless, Ottawa, let's see where they decide to spot the ball here. As the ball was touched before it crossed, so will LP decide to have Ottawa re-kick is the question. And the flag, I guess, was picked up on the play. I don't know how. But nonetheless, it is now LP ball on Ottawa's 44-yard line. So great field position for them to start out. Bunch left and lone receiver to the right. And it's a handoff off tackle and stopped on the edge. That was a great job by Jordan Gomez on the edge there to prevent the big play. Only a gain half a yard. And it'll be second and 10 still at the 44. So Ottawa doing a much better job of making sure that they protect that run. And LP getting the play call from the sideline once again. Two receivers to the right, tight end and halfback on the left. As they're running out of time on the play clock, they need to snap it, and they do. Just going to be off tackle once again, and a great job again by Gomez on the edge to stop him at the line of scrimmage. So third and 10, LP trying to just run the clock, run the ball, see if they can have the same success on the run game as they did in the first half. And Gomez saying no more, as most of those successful runs in the first half were towards his side. So I guess he was getting sick of it. As end of the third quarter, Marquette leading 14-8 against St. Bede. And Marquette stopped St. Bede on their latest drive to keep the lead. And it'll be timeout LP. So the Cavs are a little confused here on offense. They have not had to deal with this type of situation so far tonight. As they've had such a big lead, they haven't had a really big third down play. And now they need to draw one up as Ottawa starting to slowly gain all the momentum back towards their side. As Ottawa talks it over real quick. And LP now finally out of the huddle, coming up with a play for this big third down conversion with 6:10 left in this third quarter. This is a big play here in this ball game. As tight end and receiver off to the right, as Ottawa gets pressure and they're able to trip him up. Shoelace tackle by Weatherford to only allow him to gain 3. So 4th and 6. And LP will line up to go for it. And they're going to go trips left, tight end and halfback on the right side, motioning to the left. Ottawa trying to stay more disciplined now, preventing another offside call. And the quarterback switching the play. He's running out of time on the play clock. And it looks like it's going to be a quarterback punt, and it will be. It's a little pooch kick, and it's going to bounce just into the end zone. So it takes a Pirate bounce into the end zone, and they will get the ball at the 20-yard line with 5:11 left in this third quarter. Down 20. Still possible for the comeback here on homecoming night as Pirates defense showed up in this third quarter so far. See if they can keep it going. As they've done a great job so far. Ottawa receiver on each side, motion to the right. And Jepson's going to roll out right and just can't get it to him. Roll out left, excuse me, and just can't get it to Donahue on the rollout. So again, trying to roll out Jepson to the left, as they know that's not his strong suit, but he has had some success on passes rolling out to his left. And lining up once again, lone receiver is to the right. And just a quick drop back pass and cannot get out of it. As Jepson just tried to have a little pop pass, it looked like, just the tight end seam up the middle. And no success there as both guys blitzing were able to get right through the line of scrimmage and sack Jepson for a loss of 7. So 3rd and 17 at their own 13-yard line. 4:35 left to go in this third quarter. Backed up in their own end. This is going to be tough. As receiver on each side, wing T formation. And there, it's just going to be a drop back pass. He rolls out right. And he throws it to the out route to gain, to basically get back to the original line of scrimmage at about the 20-yard line. So, and it seems like the time that you have to go for it no matter what. So now they'll spot it at the 19, so 4th and 11. With 3:55 left to go on their own 19-yard line, down 20. This is the biggest fourth down of the game so far. Receiver on each side, wing T formation, under center is Jepson. And they're going to roll out left. And he throws it to Coretto, but and it looks like it's going to be close. As he caught it at the 30, but he was sliding, so it depends on where they spot the ball. As the one ref has it a little bit, just a bit farther back. And they're not even going to measure it or anything. They're just going to go ahead and say that it's LP football at the 30-yard line. So the head ref didn't want a measurement or anything, just went ahead and gave it to LP with 3:33 left in the third. And just to make it more convincing, they move the ball up about a few inches to the actual 29-yard line now for 1st and 10 for LP. Has two receivers to the right, tight end and halfback on the left. And it's going to be a pass as he chucks it deep, and good coverage by the Pirates. As Riley Hoag, with the pass breakup on that play, just hid behind the receiver, and LP has such tall receivers, even at 6 foot, quarterback did not see Riley Hoag right behind him, and Hoag came out of nowhere and was able to deflect the pass. So 2nd and 10 on the Pirates' 29-yard line, 3rd and 3:27 left in this third quarter. Two receivers to the right, tight end and halfback on the left. And it's going to be a pop pass up the middle. And, oh, just a little to the left, but almost picked off of the deflection by the offense. And incomplete, so that'll be 3rd and 10. Now at the same yard line, Pirates down 20, playing much better defense in this second half. Showing signs of life after the touchdown by Coretto. So now a receiver on each side, tight end and halfback are also on the right side, motioning the receiver to the left, and it's going to be a handoff off the right side, and he breaks a tackle, and he's in the open grass, and he gets pushed out at the 1 yard line. So they will call him just short. I mean, it's inches away from a touchdown. So 3:12 left in this third. Now LP's knocking on the door to get the 4-score lead back in favor. And with 3:12 left in this third, Ottawa needs to make a big goal line stand here. Two trips left, empty backfield as of right now, and they're doing a QB sneak, and his knee hit before he was down, and a flag from the far side of the field. Looks like possibly somebody didn't get set, so it'll be a false start, actually, on the offense. As the quarterback did not wait for the far receiver on the left side to get set. So that'll back them up to the 6-yard line. So first and goal at the 6. And Ottawa did a great job of stopping the quarterback sneak on top of that. But now it backs them up 5. Getting the play call from the sideline. Halfback and tight end on the right side. Two receivers to the left. Halfback in the backfield. And it's going to be a rollout left. And it's just going to be broken up as he looked wide open once again. But Riley Hogue is having a heck of a second half with another pass deflection, breaking up the possible touchdown play. As he was just sitting there in the end zone waiting for the ball. And then, once again, Riley Hogue came out of nowhere. And that'll make it 2nd and goal from the 6-yard line. So a receiver on each side, halfback and tight end on the right side. Usually in this formation, they motion the receiver on the right side over, and that's what they're going to do. And it's going to be a handoff to the right side, and they stuff him at the 5-yard line, so 3rd and goal for LP here with 2:50 left in this third quarter. As if you're Ottawa, I think you may have to assume pass. But they've been successful on both the run and the pass, so you got to respect the run as well. So two receivers to the left, halfback on each side, motioning the right halfback over to the left. They're going to roll out to the left, and the quarterback is looking for a receiver, and he has him in the end zone for a touchdown. As that is tough, as that was great coverage for a long time in the end zone by the Pirates, but that rollout pass, it can confuse you easily. And just stops the Ottawa defense in its tracks. And the snap holding kick is good to make it 41-14 in favor of LP. So unless Ottawa can score quickly here in the third, they would need basically a 30-point comeback or 27-point comeback to tie up the ball game in the fourth. So So it looks like Donahue and Gomez is back deep for the Pirates. It's getting a little easier to see the numbers now that it's starting to get darker out. As a quick score update here before the kickoff. With 6:47 left in the game, Marquette and St. B tied 14-all. So a good game in St. Bede. St. Bede tied it up against Marquette. And the kick will be caught at about the 5-yard line by Donahue, and he just runs straight forward into a pile of calves at about the 22-yard line. So 2:13 in this third quarter left. And Ottawa in need of a big play, big touchdown play, to come back in this ball game. First and 10 from their own 22-yard line. Motion to the left. It's going to be a rollout left. And Jepson just going to tuck it and keep it and just try to fight for yards. And it looks like he may have gotten one. So now it'll be second and 9 from the 23-yard line. As they keep trying to roll out Jepson to the left. And it has not been working tonight like it has been in the past. Receiver on each side, or two receivers on the right and one receiver on the left. And Jepson drops back to pass. He rolls out to his right, and he's trying to direct traffic, and he's, let's see, and it was bobbled as he was sliding out of bounds. So that will be incomplete, so third and 9. As it was a good ball by Jepson, able to direct traffic and still attempt the pass down the field, but just couldn't get his feet in bounds before he finally gained control of it. Rolling out to his right, Jepson, I think, is much more confident on the rollout right passes than his left, as any right-handed quarterback probably is. Two receivers to the right, and rolling out to the right, and just a quick pass to Jeremiah Jones, and it is dropped. So now 4th and 9, minute 17. And Ottawa is going to punt it. Weatherford as the punter. Back this deep in their own end. As Ottawa was one guy short, so they're bringing in Deontay Jones on this punt team. And a good snap, and Weatherford fakes the run and then just boots it away. Almost hit an LP player from behind, and I don't think it did. And they are going to rule it, I believe, LP football. As Weatherford thought about running it, but then saw that LP was ready for the fake. And decided to still get the punt away. So the punt ended up at the LP 45-yard line. And that is where LP will start with 1st and 10. Here late in the third quarter. Lone receiver on the right side, bunch formation on the left, halfback in the backfield. And it's going to be a handoff up the middle. And he breaks away in a spin move and is finally brought down after a first down run for a first down for 12 yards at the Ottawa 43-yard line is where he's finally brought down. as he is fast. As the clock now rolls once again, two receivers to the left, halfback and tight end on the right side, then the tailback in the backfield in shotgun. Motion to the right side. And it's going to be a quick pass to the left, and he

0: screw up the play for the lineman. LP lining up once again, motion to the left. Two receivers on the left side. Halfback goes back to the right side. And LP uses their second timeout of the half. With 6 seconds left to go in this third quarter. And I think they used the timeout because I don't think they were going to be able to get the playoff. If they did, I don't think the play clock had enough time for them to actually let it go down all the way to zeros to end this third quarter. So they call a timeout, figure stuff out on this first and 15 while they are in a timeout here. Score update. For the White Sox, it is now tied 8-8 in the top of the eighth. And just for fun, Guardians did win tonight 5-3, so White Sox do need this game, do need this win tonight. Now LP lines back up, tight end and halfback on the right, two receivers on the left, and they have great blockers on the left side, and he will finally be brought down after a gain of about 12. So it'll be second and 3 when this fourth quarter starts back up. So your score at the end of the third, LP 41, Ottawa 14, and you're listening to 935-1430 WCMY. 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
0: Hello, everybody, and welcome back to Ottawa Pirate Football here on WCMY. It was a tough first half for the Pirates, to say the least. Going in at halftime, down 34-7. And now they are down 41-14 after they showed signs of life. Then LP scored that touchdown on that third and goal pass in the end zone. But Ottawa, nonetheless, has been playing much better this second half. And the fourth quarter will start up now. Bunch formation onto the right. And it's going to be a handoff on the right side. And a good job and a flag thrown all the way in the backfield. And it will be a holding on the offense. So that'll back them up 10. So Pirates nonetheless stopped him short of the first down, but they will accept the penalty to make it a second and 13. Now on the Pirates' 46-yard line. As the clock hasn't officially been switched to the fourth quarter. And there we go. As they're probably going to tell them to drain the clock probably at least 3 seconds. Yeah, so second and 13. And they actually wasted 30 seconds on the clock. I don't believe that play took 30 seconds, but nonetheless, the clock is now running once again, and two receivers on the right side, and it'll be a quick screen pass on the inside, and a big

0: gain, but still short of the first down to make it back to about third and three with 11 minutes left here in the fourth quarter. Ottawa down 27 here in the fourth. And LP not letting up at all, as we know, especially in high school sports, the points for and points against are a huge thing for competing in the playoffs. It's going to be motion right, and it's going to be a quarterback keeper up the middle, and a good tackle. Let's see where they spot him. And it'll be fourth and one, so a good tackle there on the inside on that quarterback keeper. So 10:20 left to go in this fourth quarter. A fourth and one on the Ottawa side of the 50 at the Pirates' 34-yard line. Two receivers to the left in shotgun, tight end and halfback on the right side, motioning to the left and trying to get the Pirates to jump off sides. And now they're going to look at the play. And it will be snapped, and it's just a quick slant and overthrown. So incomplete, as he was wide open over the middle. Possibly could have been a touchdown. But nonetheless, good stop by the Pirates with 9:56 left in this fourth. And Jepson and the offense comes back out onto the field. So Pirates, one receiver to the right, wing T formation, motioning to the right. And Jepson looking for the deep man, and he just chucks it down the sideline, and oh, just out of the reach for Joseph Donahue. Good coverage by LP, but nonetheless, it was a perfect ball to where only Donahue could get it. And Donahue just could not catch up to it off of the diving effort. So second and 10 here on the 34-yard line. So down 27 on homecoming night. Less than 10 minutes to go in the fourth. Motion to the left. And it's going to be a handoff up the middle to Weatherford for about a gain of 5, roughly. So it'll be third and 5 now for the Pirates, as they have not been able to use Weatherford the way they want to, which is basically the workload of this offense. As in only 4 games, he's had 74 rushing attempts and even 4 catches to his name on the season. And receiver to the left, they're going to motion left. It's going to be a quarterback keeper on the option. Jepson has it on the outside. He's across the 50. He cuts it back in and fights forward until he runs out at the LP 38-yard line. So a great run there by Jepson on the option play. A beautiful fake there by Jepson on that big third and 5. So first and 10 now on the LP 38-yard line. Receiver on the right side, and it's going to be an illegal shift, but nonetheless, they still let the snap play on, and Jepson got tackled for at least a 4-yard gain, so illegal shift on the offense, and they are going to just, and it looks like the penalty was declined since they let the play still go on. And it'll be 2nd and 14, or 15 now, at the LP 44-yard line, as Jepson had nowhere to go after the illegal shift. Both halfbacks moved at the exact same time. And so now it'll be receiver on the right side, wing T formation. And it's just going to be a drop back pass. Jepson rolling out to his right. He fakes the throw and gets sacked. And Jepson a little slow to get up, but nonetheless he's shaking it off. And with 8:20 left to go, 3rd and 17. On the LP 46-yard line. Lone receiver on the right side, motioning to the left. And it's fumbled on the snap. And LP has the ball. So LP takes over at the 46-yard line with 8:03 left and down 27. This is a tough way to lose on homecoming night. LP getting their offense situated. As the only two touchdowns for Ottawa has been those two big touchdown passes by Jepson, which it's if you didn't hear it earlier, it's Jepson's first career multi-passing touchdown game. Even though they're down by 27 late in this fourth quarter. As only a gain of one on that end around to the left side. And it looks like Marquette and St. Bede are going to go into overtime. So everybody there gets some free football tonight. Tied 14 all for Marquette and St. Bede. 7:25 left in this fourth quarter. 2nd and 9 at their own 47-yard line. Two halfbacks, two receivers on the left. In the shotgun once again. It's going to be a handoff off to the right side. And he will be brought down at the 50-yard line. So third and six now. With 6:55 left in this fourth quarter. LP has one timeout. Ottawa has all three. LP getting the call from the sideline. Now getting lined up for this third and medium. Two receivers on the right side. Halfback and tight end on the left. Tailback in shotgun with the quarterback. And it's going to be a fake and a counter to the right side. As good job to stay home by Ottawa. And he's going to be short at least a yard. So 4th and 1, and 6:05 left in this fourth quarter on this 4th and short. As it looks like LP is looking like they're going to keep the offense out there. And now they're getting lined up a receiver on each side, tight end and halfback on the right side. And they're going to motion all the way to the left, and they're going to hand it off to the right. And it's a couple broken tackles and then finally pushed out of bounds, but not before he gains the first down as he is fast. And off the edge, it was just too quick to catch. So that'll be a first down for LP on Ottawa's 38-yard line. So now LP is actually huddling up here as it looks like they're pulling their starting quarterback after that fourth down conversion. Getting some reps for the backup just in case later on down the road. So two receivers on the right side, and they're going to hand it off up the middle. And he breaks it to the left and gets brought down for the 11-yard run and the first down LP once again. So with less than 5 minutes left now in this fourth quarter, LP is just slowly draining the clock. and lining up in the wing T with two running backs on the right side, and it's going to be a handoff on the right side and a good tackle by the Pirates. They're on first and 10 to back them up 2 yards to make it second and 12. Four minutes left to go. Second and 12 on the 30-yard line of the Pirates. Two receivers off to the right, motioning to the right side. It's going to be a quarterback keeper up the middle and broken tackle, then finally brought down at the 24-yard line. So third and medium here for LP, third and 7. Two receivers on the right side, tight end and halfback on the left. Tailback in the shotgun formation with the quarterback. And it's going to be a quick slant over the middle and faked on the juke. And he will be in the end zone for another LP touchdown. As broke a tackle and just a good run after the catch. So with 2:54 left, LP scores again. And the snap is bad on the extra point, but his knee was down when he caught it, when he finally gained possession of it, so it was ruled a dead ball. And the extra point is technically no good. So your new score, LP 47, Ottawa 14, with less than 3 minutes left to go in this fourth quarter. Ottawa fought tooth and nail up until this point to try to get back into this ball game. Now Ottawa just trying to get a touchdown here late in the ball game. As White Sox are now down in the bottom of the eighth, 11-8 to the Tigers. It's not looking good for the White Sox either tonight. As LP lining up for the kickoff. As of right now, Marquette and St. Bede still 14-14 in overtime. And the ball will be caught by Dane Coretto at about the 20-yard line and will be tackled at the 24. And that is where Ottawa will take over with 2:50 left in this fourth quarter. LP looking like they're going to win with a 33-point lead after a hard-fought game by the Pirates. Down 34-7 at half. Then they score with 7:44 in the third to make it 34-14. And it's been all LP ever since. And they're going to go trips left, running back in the backfield. And it's going to be a pitch to the left, or to the right, excuse me. And it's going to be down at the 30-yard line. So a gain of 6 by Gomez. So 2nd and 4 at the 30-yard line. As only a few more plays, as this ball game is winding down to its final second. Two receivers to the left, one receiver to the right, motioning to the right side, and it's going to be a handoff up the middle and just falls down. Got a little congested there in the middle, tried to juke to the left and could not gain his footing. So third and five now with that loss of one. So 1:40 in this fourth quarter. Two receivers to the left, one receiver to the right. And they're going to pitch it to the right side once again. And they've got pretty good block. He cuts it inside. He stays in bounds. And a good run by Gomez. As a really good run by Gomez, I thought he was going to step out or get pushed out, and he was able to cut right in front of the two LP defenders and gain about an additional 10 yards from where he cut inside. So now Ottawa on their own 48-yard line, first and 10. 1:10 left in this ball game. Receiver on each side, wing T formation. Motion to the right side, and it's going to be a handoff up the middle. And it will be a gain of about 5. So 2nd and 5, so another good run by Gomez up the middle. And it looks like probably one more play until the clock hits 0. I don't understand why Gomez is
1: running the ball, huh? Why? That's like the third game he hasn't run until like game's over. I think he's their best running back.
0: Two receivers on the left, one receiver on the right. 20 seconds left, and they're gonna try for a deep pass, and he throws it deep and dropped as he tried for the one-hander. That was the only way he was gonna be able to get that ball. Caden Marshall, the kicker and wide receiver, junior, almost was able to haul it in. So 17.6 seconds left for this third down try in the fourth quarter. After that incomplete pass, the clock stopped. And Jepson gets back to the line. And two receivers to the left, one receiver on the right. Running back in the backfield, and he drops back to pass. And it's just a slant, and he catches it, but falls down. But a good job to go up and grab it. And now they're telling Ottawa to hurry up to the line of scrimmage, try to get one more playoff. Jepson leading the troops to the line of scrimmage. Ottawa's trying to get set. And they will get set in time, so it's going to be a pass deep into the end zone, and it's picked by LP. And he will take a knee at the 10-yard line. So your final score is LP 47, Ottawa 14. Stick around for the post-game show. Brought to you by Town and Country Services, and you're listening to 93.5 1430 WCMY. 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
7: 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As a quick score update before I get to the game overview, St. Bede takes the lead over Marquette 28-20, but Marquette still has their possession in overtime, and the best they can do is tie, and then just keeps on going. And with that, the scoring review, with 5:30 in the first quarter, LP scored their first touchdown to make it 7-0, 5:23. 7 seconds later, after the first touchdown, they scored again to make it 14-0. 2:33 in the first, LP scored again to make it 21-0. And on a 55-yard pass to Joseph Donahue, with 1:06 left, Ottawa made it a two-score ball game, making it 21-7. And then with 14 seconds left, LP made it 27-7 with the missed extra point. In the second quarter, with 58 seconds left, LP scored again to make it 34-7 at the half. With 7:44 in the third quarter, Ottawa scored on a Dane Coretto 30-yard touchdown to make it 34-14. 2:20 left in the third, LP made it 41-14. And then with 2:54... in the fourth, LP made it 47-14 with the botched snap on the extra point. So in the 133rd meeting, LP takes the victory to make the series now 77-51 in favor of LP with the five ties. And Ottawa is now 38-40 in their homecoming games dating all the way back to 1948. As it was a tough first half, Ottawa looked much better in the second half as LP wasn't able to do the same stuff that they did in the first half against the Pirates in the second half, as the Pirates only gave up three touchdowns, but at the same time they only gave up two touchdowns in the second half versus the four touchdowns they gave up in the first quarter alone. And now another score update. Marquette just scored the touchdown to make it 28-26, so they need the two-point conversion to tie it back up. And currently the White Sox are two outs in the bottom of the ninth, down by three. So it looks like they are going to lose and give up the tiebreaker game tonight. But nonetheless, Ottawa played a good game, even though the scoreboard doesn't reflect it. They really held their own against this fast and strong LP offense and defense. JV did their job. Ottawa couldn't pull it out. Hopefully everybody has fun for the dance tomorrow night. And the player of the game tonight for Ottawa is Eli Jepson, who had his first multi-passing touchdown game. Have to give it to him on a beautiful pass to Donahue for the 55-yarder, and then chucking it up to Dane Coretto for a 30-yard touchdown as well. And that will be... Or hold on here, I'm about to get another score update from the studio. But don't forget, your post-game show was brought to you by Town & Country Services, a full-service plumbing, heating, and cooling contractor servicing all the residential and commercial markets of the Illinois Valley. As it was a beautiful Friday night for football nonetheless, even though Pirates lost. And Marquette did not get the two-point conversion, so that will be the final score in OT. So St. Bede wins on their homecoming. Ottawa loses. So both Ottawa teams, Ottawa Marquette and Ottawa Pirates, both lose tonight to make them both 2-3. And it looks like it's going to be a tough path to the playoffs for both the Pirates and the Crusaders. So that has been your post-game show, and I'm Hunter Odell, and you're listening to 93.5 1430 WCMY. 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
6: That concludes our broadcast of the high school featured game of the week. 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

0: Blondie and the Tide is High. Round the corner, it's music for BJ Thomas, the Monkees, and more. 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

0: BJ Thomas, I'm so lonesome I could cry. Oh, we'll keep you company with more timeless classics on the other side. Linda Ronstadt, the Buckingham's Blues Image 2.
1: 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It's Karen from the Second Cup. 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

0: Rod Stanton, you're no good. Wow, it is that time already. My name is Bird. It has been great. I must fly for today, but I will be back soon. Until then, do find, like, and follow me on Facebook and Instagram, Bird Radio. Bird with a Y would be honored and thrilled. More of the greatest music ever made is on the way next. Don't go far. Talk to you soon.
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end of actual summer. That was King Harvest dancing in the moonlight. And on the way this hour, it's going to be fun. We've got the Hollies, Carrie Ann, Fire from Ohio Players, Love You from the Beatles, and a whole bunch of other ones. How about this one now, Magic Carpet Ride? Here is Steppenwolf.

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0: Hiya. 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What have we got on the calendar for today? 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

There's Wild Things from the Trogs. On the way, Lee Michaels, The Fifth Dimension, The Mamas and the Papas. This is going to be fun. I'm Dusty. This one is called Night Moves. It's from Bob Seger and the Silver Bullet Band.

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0: Daryl Hall and John Oates, He's Gone. Oh, boy, I don't like these kind of people. This guy apparently was a manager to Dollar General, and some teenagers came in, and he went with them over to the party supply section, and when they came up to pay for it, he told the cashier, "Don't worry about it, I'll ring that one up," and then he decided to offer them the manager's discount, which ended up, you know, the same as a pack of gum. I guess he didn't buy a pack of gum was all, and it was good to go. But he then locked the juvenile in the store, and police got there, and he's been arrested now. He's pedophiles.
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0: Up, up, and away, there's the fifth dimension. Back into history on this date. Oh, what a fun one. 1960 on this date, The Twist from Chubby Checker hit number one on the Billboard Hot 100 and really kicked off the big old dance craze doing The Twist. Oh, fun times. Yep, happened this date, 1960.
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0: silence.
1: The sounds of silence from Simon and Garfunkel. Taking a break, coming back with a song that includes the lines, "She rules her life like a fine skylark, and when the sky is starless." That's on the way from Fleetwood Mac.
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0: in the ghetto. There's Elvis. All right, well, over in England, they've got a thing going on where somebody's upset. Well, a lot of people, I guess, are upset over this. It's at like a miniature golf place. You know, it's a pirate-themed outfit. And so at one of the holes, they have a 10-foot shark hung from the gallows by its tail. And people are all upset over that. It's fiberglass. It's not a real shark. But the depiction has people all upset. Stuff we used to think would be funny. A lot of these people, they just, no sense of humor, I guess.
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0: John Travolta and Olivia Newton-John. You're the one that I want. On the calendar for today, it is International Talk Like a Pirate Day. How is your Captain Jack Sparrow?
1: 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After 8:30, Mindy McConaughey will talk to us from Marquette Academy on the Marquette Minute. After 9 o'clock, Jay McCracken and Caitlin Tucker from the Ottawa Chamber of Commerce and Industry will drop by for a little bit. 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

0: That was Johnny Rivers, a midnight special. And I got to take a break, and then we're going to take a chance on ABBA coming up next.
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0: Back into history on this date. We'll go back to this date in 1957. On this day in 1957, the U.S. detonated a 1.7-kiloton nuclear weapon in an underground tunnel in the Nevada test site, becoming the first nation to ever set off a nuclear explosion underground. You know, people used to line up on their, sit in their chairs and watch nuclear explosions out in the desert down there just to have something to do. Wow. Anyway, the underground explosion, first one, took place this date, 1957.
1: Hey, everyone. It's Karen from the Second Cup. I'll be taking a short break. 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

0: Let it be. That was the Beatles wrapping up. That's it. Break time. Coming back. I got the song with the lyrics in it that say, and I'm going with some hesitation. You know that I can surely see. That is coming up. Oh, I love this song. From the Steve Miller Band.
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That was Jim Croce. I got a name. Well, so do I. I am Dusty. Coming up, CCR. Got the Temptations for you. We're going to hear Elton John just a little bit. And right now, this one is called Blackwater. It's from the Doobie Brothers.

0: There's Carole King, So Far Away. I'll give you a heads up on this. If you or somebody you know is going to be traveling with kids, you know, it's always nice to let them take one of their favorite toys with them. It keeps them occupied. But make sure that toy is not a squishy. Some of them, that's their favorite toy. It's very popular right now. But TSA is not letting some of these go through. You can't travel with these because people have taken the liquid out and put other stuff in that's not supposed to be in there, that's not supposed to be going through. And so they're not allowing you to fly with a toy squishy. So make sure your kids understand that when they pick out a toy for flying.
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0: My Girl. That was from The Temptations. All right, checking the calendar for today. It is Batman Day.
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0: That's the theme from Shaft from Isaac Hayes. And after the break, we're going to get back to the music with the We Five.
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0: Show and Tell. That's Al Wilson. All right. Well, this is scary. This woman met a guy on LinkedIn. You wouldn't think that would be setting off any alarms, but it did, and it didn't for her. And over the course of about 2 years, she thought she was in a relationship with this guy, and it was he just kept giving, you know, the best lines, the best compliments, and then started asking for money, and then send some back, and then ask for more. And over the course of 2 years, she ended up giving this guy almost $1 million. So, you know, it doesn't matter who you are, where you are, what website you're on. 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

0: There's MacArthur Park Suite from Donna Summer. And back into history on this date to 1893 when New Zealand became the first country in the world to grant national voting rights to women. Happened this date, 1893.
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0: Turn Your Love Around, there is George Benson. All right, well, that does it for me. Time for me to go. Thank you for choosing to spend time with me and letting me be a part of your day. I appreciate that. I got the Rolling Stones on the way with a song called Miss You. And, you know, maybe you can't choose what happens to you, but you can choose how you react to it. So make it a great day. It is your choice.
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0: about you? 11 spoonful helping us out in that direction. And back to the great oldies in a moment or two. Now, here's something you didn't know yesterday. They say that 8 million tons of coffee grounds end up in landfills around the globe each year. And if you make coffee at home, you might want to save those and just put them on your plants. Certain plants right there, I've heard it's good fertilizer. But check it out before you put it on all of them. Maybe some of them just might not like that acidity. But something to do right there to, you know, kind of save the earth and, boy, do a little recycling.
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0: Boy, I tell you, that'll take you down memory lane for sure. It does me every time I hear it. Unchained Melody, one of the finest oldies I could play for you right here. The Righteous Brothers helping us out in a moment or two, going that direction. Lowdown with Boz Scaggs right around the corner, and soon to follow, Ray Davies and the Kinks.
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4: I'm Brent Barnett with Ag Headline News on Brownfield. Farmers across the Midwest share one major concern as harvest gets underway.
5: Diesel price, specifically on the diesel side.
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8: It's going to be a big, big fuel bill.
4: AAA says the national average price of diesel reached $6.44 per gallon on Friday, up from $3.70 per gallon this time last year. Sign-up is now open for 2026 USDA farm programs, and an economist says the later enrollment period gives farmers more information about their decision. Bart Fisher at Texas A&M University says the yield picture is clearer.
9: So when you're evaluating things like the ART program, for example, ART County, it moves. Of course, it can move on prices, but it can also move on yield. You certainly have a much better sense of what the yield will be in your county now than you did when you planted back in the spring.
4: Fisher says sign-up for the 2026 programs runs through December 11th and will overlap with the start of sign-up for 2027 farm programs, which opens early November. Some agricultural equipment companies are finding more affordable ways for farmers to upgrade technology as innovations accelerate.
10: It's moving fast, and software and AI is moving even faster.
4: Jeff Pettit with Canadian-based Haggerty Agrobotics says the best innovations incorporate the producer into the development process.
10: I'm putting my farmer hat on. We're not jumping in with both feet to purchase something right away. We need to make sure that it's scalable, it works, ROI is there, it's easy to use.
4: On the Daily Wire, the USDA reports the sale of 111,000 tons of U.S. soybeans to China for delivery during the current marketing year. I'm Brent Barnett with Brownfield Ag News Headlines.
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0: Good Saturday to you from the Country Financial Studio. It's time once again for RFD Illinois. I'm DeLos Yonke.
1: I'm Rita Frazier. We came into the parking lot yesterday at the same time.
0: Mm-hmm. Oh, yes.
1: I had parked, and you were just pulling in.
0: Mm-hmm.
1: Our normal parking lot was blocked off. We couldn't park there.
0: Yeah.
1: So we both had an option whether to go left and park there or go right.
0: Mm-hmm.
1: I went left, and you went right.
0: I was going to go left, and then I did see a space. It's all, you know, when you don't get your regular spot. Because in a regular spot, sometimes I park in the back row and all that, but at least I know where I'm going. But in this case, now you're in a new spot.
1: Yeah.
0: And so I thought there aren't going to be any spaces close by, but I found one, so I made a last second turn.
1: Don't you wonder sometimes how that might affect the rest of your day? Let's just see, you know?
0: That is one thing where, let's say you come in the morning, you go out at noon for whatever reason, you come back, you park somewhere else, and now you can't remember where your car is.
1: Solid chance of that.
0: You might even come out the wrong door.
1: Maybe.
0: And walk around, and now you're like, I'm supposed to be a professional here.
1: Hopefully no one is looking.
0: Car. Yeah, yeah, yeah. Is anybody behind me right now? Yeah, adventures in the office. Stay with us, RFD Illinois.

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2: Welcome back to RFD Illinois. I'm DeLos Yonke with our Washington correspondent, Matt Kay. Well, it didn't work in August, but it worked in September. Farm bill passed through the Senate Ag Committee.
3: Yeah, that's right, DeLos. GOP Senator Mitch McConnell, back from a three-month health absence, cast the deciding Ag Committee vote to send the Senate farm bill that Democrats had blocked, as you said, in August to the full chamber. Committee approval, a victory for Chairman John Bozeman, who'd worked long and hard to get agreement with the Democrats, but was unsuccessful. He needed that 12th vote from Mitch McConnell to put the bill over the top and get it to the full Senate, despite the fact that there was an unexpected last-minute fight within the Republican Party when Joni Ernst of Iowa tried to offer an amendment to reform livestock production standards to deal with California's Prop 12. Bozeman ruled her amendment out of order because he claimed that Title 12, all the titles, had been closed in August when they voted the first time. And he then called the vote on this second go-round. The ayes are 12, the noes are 11, the clerk announced, and Bozeman repeated that, declaring the Agriculture Act of 2026 will be reported. And there you have it. That was a very poignant moment for this legislation. But the question now, DeLos, is when Majority Leader John Thune, who sits on the Ag Committee, will put the farm bill on the Senate floor, given that the body is in for just two more weeks before the November elections. We asked Thune about that. He said, I would like to get this into conference with the House as soon as possible, but he added floor time is going to be challenging with other legislation before the Senate. However, Thune and others on both sides argued that farmers have been waiting long enough after three extensions of the 2018 farm law. In farm country, Thune said they are looking for certainty. These are issues that are bipartisan, at least they should be, and they're important national security items, recounting the mantra that food security is national security. And then we added with this farm bill more energy security because, of course, unlike the House-passed farm bill, this one includes approval for year-round national sales of E15 gas. So we will see what happens, but we still have big impediments ahead with the disagreement over SNAP requirements for the states.
2: I was going to ask about a conference committee, but I forgot it still has to go through the full Senate. And as you mentioned, you know, fireworks and still plenty of disagreements on that issue, which have held it up and in different ways for years now.
3: That's right. Sparks, fireworks, whatever you call it, not only within the Republican Party over those Prop 12 amendments, but also after the vote, there was a big exchange, testy at times, between Republicans and Democrats over the SNAP penalties that the Democrats are insisting be delayed 2 years instead of one. Senate Majority Leader Thune scolded Ag Democrats for rejecting the farm bill just because of that when they helped craft the bill. In fact, about 100-plus amendments were included in this bill, so it was largely bipartisan except for the disagreement over SNAP. And then Thune said if this – a farm bill doesn't pass, the current law stays in effect, which means that the states, many of them that were represented on the committee, are going to have to pay a total of $17 billion more. So if you don't get a deal, Thune is saying you're stuck with a $17 billion price tag. Democrats insisted they wanted to pass a farm bill, but still they all voted no, as Republicans with McConnell back had the 12 votes that they needed to prevail. So this fight will be carried on to the Senate floor, and unfortunately, until they get a deal on SNAP, the Republicans won't have the 60 votes they need to actually get on to the farm bill in the full Senate, probably delaying this fight till after the elections are over.
2: Thank you, sir. We'll talk to you again next week.
3: Thanks so much, DeLoss.
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6: This is Vintage Country. I'm Jim Taylor. It's one thing to want to save old buildings. It's another thing to find productive use and sustain their future. Quite the effort from the Ottawa Center for the Arts involving 1870 and 1871 churches. Former Ottawa Mayor Bob Eschbach says both properties are perfect examples of adaptive reuse.
7: So these churches are right downtown. They're in our historic district, the Washington Square Historic District. They're both beautiful churches. One was very large. It was the biggest Protestant church for years until the megachurches came. And it seats about 400 people, and it's a sanctuary, which we now call the Great Hall. Beautiful red brick building. It's on one corner of the block across the street from the Washington Square Park. And at the other end of the block is a limestone Gothic Episcopal Church, much smaller, much more intimate. It seats about 200 people. And we acquired the Ottawa Center for the Arts, which is a not-for-profit corporation that was formed about 2 years ago. We spent almost 2 years going through the process of acquiring the first church, the larger church, which was given to us. But then the second church, they pretty much went out of business, and we were able to acquire that building. We purchased that one. They're both absolutely beautiful buildings. They have different sizes, so different events are appropriate for each one. But just since October, we've had 52 either concerts, events. We do all kinds of things in the buildings. And they've become an important part of our community in just that short time, just in this last year. They're absolutely beautiful. They have great acoustics. It would be a shame to have them torn down. We've had a couple churches in nearby towns that are now gas stations, and you know, we just didn't want that. And the organization, you know, has a reverence for I think you might say it's kind of an appropriate word when we're talking about churches, for these buildings, and we've been able to repurpose them and keep them alive.
6: And Eschbach says the two buildings will continue to serve as a home for anything related to the arts.
7: So we've done a lot of music, the spoken art, we've got some theater things lined up. We've had concerts with local talent, local high schools, junior colleges, and so forth. But also we bring in what we call the On the Road series, where we bring in nationwide acts that happen to be in our area, and we can get them at a good price. Our opening performance was a John Prine tribute band called Illegal Smiles, and it was in the smaller church. It was packed. It was just one of the most wonderful concerts I'd ever been to, and it really got us off to a good start. But we do poetry stuff. We do films. We show films and have discussions afterwards. We do kind of TED Talk things where somebody's interviewed. We've done that on 4 or 5 occasions, either people in the community or from elsewhere. And both buildings have kitchens also, and they have eating areas. We have culinary arts presentations, teaching people about different ways to cook food. It's pretty much whatever. Oh, and I forgot the fine arts, but we also have display spaces in some of the lower levels for kind of gallery space, I guess you could say. It's just a pretty amazing thing. And both of these churches, by the way, both of these buildings have incredible organs, which are been very well maintained. So it's kind of fun to go into an old church and hear them play Take Me Out to the Ball Game on the organ. But we're having some fun with that.
6: Donors and benefactors have helped with fundraising, and the effort has received grant funding from Landmark Illinois. You can learn more about the cause at ottawacenter.org. For Vintage Country, I'm Jim Taylor.
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2: All right, weekly livestock summary on the futures. After being higher last week, we dropped this past week. October live cattle down 375, settling Friday 215.92. December down 560, 216.62. October feeders down $9, 323.5. November down 1017 at $318. October lean hogs down 342, 78.10. December down 415, 68.55. United Producers Shelbyville location had choice steers and heifers 218 to 235, black top of 217, slaughter cows the size 191, slaughter bulls the size 208. United Producers Salem, midweek 215 to 227, selects 200 to 214, slaughter cow top of 185 and bulls at 185.5. And Greenville, midweek, choice and prime steers, 218 to 230, heifers 218 to 228. Called that market $2 higher on high choice. They had some 6-weight steers, 320 to 400. 6-weight heifers, 320 to 380. Box beef cutout values, trying to hold on here late summer. Choice over the last 2 weeks has dropped $6.22, 372.15. Selects have dropped 18 cents. 351.88. A couple of weeks ago, the spread was $26. Now it's about 20 and a quarter. Pork cutout value at 87.54. That's down about 4 and a quarter compared to 2 weeks ago. Illinois direct hog market has been steady for weeks, $55 to $65 a hundredweight. Sow market was steady, $43 to $49 on lightweights, $49 to $55 on heavyweights, light boar top of 32, heavyweights at 13. Cattle on feed report, inventory up 1% September 1. August placements and marketing's lowest in the report's 30-year history. RFD Radio Network. Let's check the weather on the RFD Radio Network. I'm Delos Yonke with Jim Razor down in southern Illinois, where they're hoping to find some relief from a lot of heat.
8: What it's commonly called these days is the heat dome. It's that southern tier high pressure, and where does it set up? They show up at almost every summer. And right now, it's the center of it is just south of us in southern Illinois. And then around that, again, what is commonly today called ring of fire by some, and that's where we see that thunderstorm band around the high. And we're seeing a lot of that in parts of northern Illinois through Iowa and into Minnesota, Wisconsin right now. And over the next week, the high dissipates a little bit. And then when we see it come back in the charts, it shows up in the southwest U.S., which would be more typical. And that opens us up then to see a little more of a northwest flow around it. and also maybe open up the Gulf of Mexico and pull enough moisture up to see another chance of rain moving in.
2: Is this a dry begets dry where, you know, it's been this, I imagine everything's hard as a rock down there, and that, you know, what should come may not actually be able to come then?
8: I've said that my entire career, that exact phrase, because you get to a point where the ground is so dry that you watch showers move in. You even watch a cold front move in with rain and then just watch it dissipate as it moves over that dry terrain. I never did take the time to study it, you know, deep science, but I have seen it over and over and over again. I certainly have seen it a lot in the last month to 6 weeks. That rain moves close, and just as it gets to us where we're really dry, it just dissipates and we don't get anything.
2: Jim Razor, hoping to catch a break soon down in southern Illinois. This is the RFD Radio Network. Let's check the markets. Joe Camp, Comstock Investments, not exactly a sprint to the finish line this week.
9: There was a general profit-taking type of mood at the end of the week, not just for grain futures, but across the broader commodity space that was inclusive of crude oil as well, poke below $100 per barrel on the WTI futures, and seeing, despite a moderate bounce in the metals, a generally bearish reaction yet to the interest rate hike that we had on Wednesday afternoon. The market's still digesting overall what these tightening monetary policy developments will mean for the broader market. Earlier, it meant a stronger dollar, the index back above the 100 par level, settling off of that, but something we're going to watch closely, of course, when we monitor the potential, say, for grain exports going forward. The other big key on grain exports is going to be the outcome of this U.S.-China trade meeting. It starts this weekend, U.S. Treasury Secretary Scott Bessent meeting with his counterpart from China and setting up what would be that planned Thursday meeting with President Trump and Xi Jinping. Now, some rumors that meeting could be canceled or delayed. That was similar to the last meeting that the two leaders had last fall. But you had eventually that taking place and producing various ag purchase promises. They've made good on the 12 million metric tons of soybeans for last year. They're advancing on the 25 million tons committed for 2026. But the question open as to those other ag purchases and if those will be inclusive of, say, U.S. corn and wheat. So a lot going on into next week in that meeting and then into the end of the month as harvest advances as well.
2: Joe Camp, Comstock Investments.
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2: So this weekend is the 20th celebration of Hoosier Ag Today, which is Indiana-based Farm Radio Network. Gary Truitt, who we've known for a long time. They're having a celebration, and as NFB president, I've been invited to attend.
0: Very nice.
2: Yeah. Cocktail dress.
0: Oh, hello.
2: Expected. I'm going to have to put on a necktie. Yeah.
0: Better be wings.
2: It's going to be fancy. Woo! That's right. Yeah. All right. Thanks for joining us. I'm DeLoss Yonke.
0: Have a good weekend. I'm Rita Frazier.
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19: Here is your LaSalle County weather forecast for your Saturday and a quick look through Sunday night. Showers and thunderstorms throughout the day today with a high near 79, low of 66 tonight with showers returning a little bit later in the evening. Sunday showers and possibly a thunderstorm with a high near 72. And mostly cloudy skies for your Sunday night and a chance of showers and thunderstorms in the early morning hours and a low of 57.

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0: What a great title to a song, and boy, easy to sing along with it too. Hey, won't you play another Somebody Done Somebody Wrong song? B.J. Thomas sounded mighty fine right there. Here's what somebody learned online this summer about going to the movies. They said that people of the late Bronze Age always had perfect teeth, and that's probably true. You've probably seen them in movies like that too. It's always possible to park directly outside the building you're visiting. That always happens in movies, it seems like. Plus, government officials have satellites and cell phone tracking and cameras galore, but always seem three steps behind random people when they're on the run right there. Something else I've noticed in TV shows, too, and TV series, that it seems like in every house, in every apartment, in every hotel room, every light is on. For some reason, I guess it adds ambiance or whatever, but you ever notice that? Every lamp and every light seems to be on, even in broad daylight.
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0: to it. Stay the one. Orleans helping us out here at the Oldie Station. Back to it in a moment or two. The great oldies you want. Big old part of it and a great example with Fleetwood Mac and You Make Love and Fun. Moments away.
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After 8:30, Mindy McConaughey will talk to us from Marquette Academy on the Marquette Minute. After 9 o'clock, Jay McCracken and Caitlin Tucker from the Ottawa Chamber of Commerce and Industry will drop by for a little bit. After 10, we'll be talking about Camp Tuckabatchee celebrating its 100th anniversary. I'm Jay Lesore. 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

0: That guitar giving a little wolf whistle right there. Get right down to it. That's a good way to put it. The Joker, Steve Miller Band, helping us out. And the Fantastic Oldies going to continue in a moment or two. Boy, this will give you some interesting thoughts and memories for sure. No doubt, myself included. Superstition with Stevie Wonder and all the images coming to mind right around the bend for sure.
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4: Here is your LaSalle County weather forecast for your Saturday and a quick look through Sunday night. Showers and thunderstorms throughout the day today with a high near 79, low of 66 tonight with showers returning a little bit later in the evening. Sunday showers and possibly a thunderstorm with a high near 72 under mostly cloudy skies for your Sunday night and a chance of showers and thunderstorms in the early morning hours and a low of 57.

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0: Youngbloods is get together. I don't know if they'll ever do it, but it's good advice for sure. And just thought I'd reiterate that and get that out over the airways for you. 12% of people still have this from elementary school, and that would be their best friend. As a matter of fact, I don't have mine from a long, long time ago, but maybe you do. And if you do, I'd say that's a big old blessing. At least I hope so anyway. In a moment or two, get ready, because here they come, Rare Earth, right around the bend for sure.
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Fun little tune right there, and I'm proud and honored to be playing it for you. Dionne Warwick with talent like that, whew, you cannot go wrong. Do you know the way to San Jose? On the way, as a matter of fact, I got before you the Archies, Sugar Sugar, lined out and ready to go. Paul McCartney and Wings on the way for you with Listen to What the Man Said. We'll have that for you pretty quick.

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0: Don't you want ads? Boy, I sure do date myself when I admit that. Honey Cone right there, want ads to wind down that set. On the way, the Fantastic Oldies are going to play for you the Doobie Brothers, big old part of it, and we appreciate you doing it, too. Listening to the music, we'll have that from the Doobies right around the corner.
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Here is your Lasalle County weather forecast for your Saturday and a quick look through Sunday night. Showers and thunderstorms throughout the day today with a high near 79, low of 66 tonight with showers returning a little bit later in the evening. Sunday showers and possibly a thunderstorm with a high near 72. And mostly cloudy skies for your Sunday night and a chance of showers and thunderstorms in the early morning hours and a low of 57.

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0: you're singing along with that one. Boy, I don't blame you a bit. That's a fun one to be humming along with and do a little dancing to as well. Fame, that, of course, David Bowie. Great video on that from years ago, too. Understand that people under the age of 27 think old age starts when you're in your late 50s. Now, that's according to one study. But baby boomers believe 60 is now the new 40, and one in five of them feels 20 years younger than their age. I think I'd probably agree with that. Now, when asked what aging means to them, a quarter of the boomers feel it's not being as healthy as when you're younger, which makes sense, while 2 in 10 of the millennials say it's losing your looks and when your appearance starts changing. Different ideas for different ages, right?
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0: I feel the same way. Happened to me too. Not for reasons like that, but I just couldn't sleep. Last night, I didn't get to sleep at all. Fifth Dimension helping us out. Bad Finger waiting in the wings with No Matter What and a fantastic sound from the Four Tops moments away.
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0: definitely taking a little trip. Definitely taking a little trip right there back to them old days. That, of course, Chicago. And, boy, the memories come flooding back with that one, no doubt. On the way for you, Billy Joel singing about that piano man. And I know he's enjoying what he's singing about because he lived it. Have that for you right around the corner.
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9: Here is your LaSalle County weather forecast for your Saturday and a quick look through Sunday night. Showers and thunderstorms throughout the day today with a high near 79, low of 66 tonight with showers returning a little bit later in the evening. Sunday showers and possibly a thunderstorm with a high near 72. They're mostly cloudy skies for your Sunday night and a chance of showers and thunderstorms in the early morning hours and a low of 57.

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0: Tell me, Drew, is there any other kind of rain in Kentucky except cold Kentucky rain? It's Elvis, and this is Bill Knight. How do? Glad to have you on board, and love you for listening today. More great hits on the way. Coming up, the Bee Gees.
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0: with someday. 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

0: Well, I think there's only one thing left to say after that. La La. I think that would be it. That would sum it all up. Stevie Wonder, and this is Bill Knight. A little joy to spread around. We got it coming up next with Three Dog Night.
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1: Here is your LaSalle County weather forecast for your Saturday and a quick look through Sunday night. Showers and thunderstorms throughout the day today with a high near 79, low of 66 tonight with showers returning a little bit later in the evening. Sunday showers and possibly a thunderstorm with a high near 72 and mostly cloudy skies for your Sunday night and a chance of showers and thunderstorms in the early morning hours and a low of 57.

hanging out down on the corner. Well, practicing my pirate lingo, you know. 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Here's the animal.

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0: Sunday's not going to be the same. Just wait until you get a load of my Saturdays, too, you know. This is Bill Dyke. Glad to be hanging out with you and serving up all the good stuff. Go your own way. Fleetwood Mac is coming up next.
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0: hate to say this and admit it, but that sounds like a guy thing. Do you ever have to make up your mind? What do you want for dinner, hon? Oh, she's got it right away. I'm sitting there going, I'm still thumbing through the menu. On the way, the Rolling Stones, Jumpin' Jack Flash.
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0: One of a kind, baby. You'll never find another love like mine. Maybe a good thing, too. It's Lou Rawls, and this is Bill Dyke. Glad to have you on board. Love you for listening today. The Sweet Talking Woman coming up next.
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1: Here is your LaSalle County weather forecast for your Saturday and a quick look through Sunday night. Showers and thunderstorms throughout the day today with a high near 79, low of 66 tonight with showers returning a little bit later in the evening. Sunday showers and possibly a thunderstorm with a high near 72 under mostly cloudy skies for your Sunday night and a chance of showers and thunderstorms in the early morning hours and a low of 57.

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0: 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This is Bill Nye. The story's coming up with Brother Louie.
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0: James Taylor talking about your smiling face, and this is Bill Knight thinking about that devil with the blue dress on. 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

0: together. That's Nick Lowe, and this is Bill Knight. The Ides of March, ready to take you for a ride next.
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1: Here is your LaSalle County weather forecast for the remainder of your Saturday and a quick look through Sunday night. Showers and thunderstorms turn, low around 66. Showers and thunderstorms on your Sunday as well with a high near 72. Mostly cloudy skies for a Sunday night. Slight chances of some showers and a low of 57.

0: Well, it never rains in Southern California. Well, that's what they tell us, but I'd like a second opinion. It's Albert Hammond. This is Bill Knight. Coming up, Jim Croce with Bad Leroy Brown next.
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0: That's why I'm here. I like everyday people. I'm here to help you get your shooby-dooby on. Sly and the Family Stone. This is Bill Knight. And the beat and shooby-doobies go on. We got Sonny and Cher coming up next.
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Good afternoon. Happy Saturday. Hope you're having a fantastic weekend. Welcome on in to the Advantage Dealer Group pregame show. A little bit earlier than originally planned. Today's game has been pushed up. Originally slated to start at 6:10 this evening. Today's game has been

0: American League Central. The White Sox do hold the tiebreaker, so if they can gain one game on the Guardians before the end of the season next Sunday, the White Sox will win the AL Central, but they do need to make up that game after losing last night to the Detroit Tigers, who are now 73-81. As a result, the White Sox currently sit in the sixth spot in the American League, the third wild card spot, the third and final wild card spot. The White Sox are one game up on the Rangers, who are 77-77, and two games up on the Blue Jays, who are 76-78, and three games up on the Orioles, who are 75-79. The White Sox hold the tiebreaker over the Rangers and Blue Jays. The Orioles hold it over the White Sox. So they have essentially an extra game on both the Rangers and Blue Jays. Sean Burke slated to start for the White Sox today, the righty. It would be excellent if Burke could give the White Sox some extra innings today, because their bullpen has been taxed, and yesterday it was not the finest result for the White Sox. For the Detroit Tigers, Jackson Jobe will toe the rubber today. Len Casper and Darren Jackson rock the mic for track number 155 of 162 on the soundtrack to your summer, Baseball on the Radio. Len and DJ join us live from the Bell Tire broadcast booth shortly before first pitch, right around 1 o'clock today here at Rate Field on the ESPN Chicago Hard Rock Casino White Sox Network. I'm Jeff Meller, and this is the Advantage Dealer Group pregame show. 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The White Sox began yesterday's game in a dream-like fashion. Despite the Tigers going up early in the first on a wild pitch, the White Sox would quickly match that in the bottom of the first by scoring their first run via the wild pitch as well. After Munetaka Murakami came home to give the White Sox an early 2-1 lead on a How You Lee error, Colson Montgomery, who had returned to the lineup after dealing with a wrist contusion after being hit by a pitch on Wednesday, well, Colson immediately paid dividends for Will Venable as he delivered a bases-clearing double with the bases loaded in the bottom of the first.
1: The 2-2. Swinging a line drive into the corner and right. Meidroth scores. Teal is in. Doyle's being sent. He's going to score. That is a bases-clearing double. Colson Montgomery makes it 5-1.
0: Miguel Vargas, who was leading off yesterday, actually came to the plate for a second time in the first inning, and he added on to that lead.
1: The 3-2. Swing and a line drive, deep left, back there, and it's off the fence. Montgomery scores. Here comes Peters, the relay throw to the plate. He's going to be out. What a throw by McGonigal. Green to McGonigal to Valencia to get Peters.
0: RBI double there by Miguel Vargas, but as you heard, Kevin McGonigal with a nice play to cut down Tristan Peters for the final out at home plate. McGonigal would add an RBI single to make it 6-2 White Sox. And then Miguel Vargas, well, he added a two-run bomb in the bottom of the third.
1: The 3-2. Swing and a blast to left. If it's fair, it's gone. It is hooking. It is a fair ball. Two-run homer.
2: Now that had to feel great.
0: Dream start for the White Sox, and they were flying. Unfortunately, it was not going to end in a good light because the Tigers would keep coming back. They started to mount a comeback in the fifth after David Sandlin finally ran into some trouble, and Kevin McGonigal, the Tigers' prized rookie who may end up winning the American League Rookie of the Year, did major damage of his own with the bases juiced and a triple on the way.
1: The 0-1. Hit a ton out to right center. That's major trouble, and it is off the fence. Peters is down in a heap, and the Tigers are going to get three runs. And hopefully Tristan Peters is all right.

0: That is a three-run triple for Kevin McGonigal. And Tristan Peters is still down. And it looks like he's in major pain. 8-5 White Sox. And still nobody out here in the fifth, but the concern is about the White Sox all-star outfielder.
1: Yeah, he obviously hit one of those posts that supports the fence. They don't give, even if they're padded.
0: He's on his back, and he's pretty scraped up, it looks like. Now sitting up, and they're checking out his collarbone area. And he is definitely coming out of this game right now, kind of grabbing at his chest. He is on his feet, walking with some help from the athletic training staff.
2: So big play in the ball game as that cut the White Sox lead down to 8-5. Tristan Peters had to leave the game. More from him in a moment on the injury. Now, Hagen Smith, who you'll hear from later in the pregame show, was excellent yet again. He was summoned by Will Venable, and he struck out the side, and the White Sox moved forward with an 8-5 lead. Unfortunately, How Yu Lee was a problem.
0: And he drills a line drive out in the left center. That's trouble. It's going to bounce to the wall. Clark's going to score. Lee's got a double, and it's an 8-6 ball game.
2: Now, the White Sox have made some extraordinary throws in this series, and last night was no different as Braden Montgomery picked up Sean Newcomb with an excellent outfield assist.
0: The pitch. Line drive. Base hit. Played on a bounce by Braden Montgomery. The throw to the plate. Out! They got Green!
3: What a pick in right field by Braden Montgomery. He wanted to dive. He stayed on his feet. Backhand pick like an infielder. And then threw a one-hop strike to home plate.
2: Fantastic finish to the top of the seventh. But did I mention that How Yu Lee was a problem?
0: The pitch. Hit in the air. Right field, it's deep, and it is going to tie the game. A two-run opposite-way home run for How Yu Lee, and it's 8-8.
2: White Sox, Tigers all-star catcher Dylan Dingler put the Tigers out in front.
0: Two outs. Dingler with a soft base hit out into right. McGonigal scores, 9-8 Detroit.
3: And he's the guy that's been struggling, so that tells you it's meant to be. White Sox weren't supposed to hold on to this lead.
0: 9-8 Detroit.
2: And it would not stop there as Riley Green would put the game to bed.
0: A 1-1 pitch hit high and deep and gone to right. Riley Green with a two-run blast. It's 11-8.
2: Friday night's dream start turned into a nightmare ending. And, of course, we played you that Tristan Peters highlight where he had to leave the game. The good news is he felt okay enough to meet with the media postgame. He's listed as day-to-day as he suffered a rib and shoulder contusion. Tristan Peters after the game.
4: Yeah, we'll see how it looks tomorrow or feels tomorrow. Just really sore right now.
5: Did you run square into it with your shoulder or both, just the whole side?
4: Yeah, back of my shoulder and then kind of crunched my shoulders forward. Yeah, not really sure what's going on internally, but nothing's broken.
6: How difficult is it when you get into that wall and you know that something could happen?
4: Yeah, I mean, it's always you're thinking about it, but I've always been a guy that's going to run into the wall, try to make plays. And I'm not going to stop doing that either. But it's just kind of unfortunate that that happened.
7: Your play kind of personifies what this team's been all about all year. Just, you know, go the extra yard, do the extra thing. You think that carries you guys through these next eight games pretty well?
4: Yeah, I think so. I mean, it's not going to stop me from doing it again. Put my body on the line because all these guys deserve that from me. And I know they do the same thing for me, too, and I think we'll continue to do that through the rest of the season.
5: How tough is it for the team, you know, being up 6-1 in the first inning, 8-2, and then having Detroit kind of chip away?
4: It's tough, man. Obviously, they don't want to lose either. And they're going to play their hardest, and, you know, it kind of happens sometimes, but the only thing we can control is what we do tomorrow.
2: Tough result for the White Sox as injury was added to insult there. They dropped that one 11-8 and now find themselves looking up at the Cleveland Guardians for first place in the American League Central. Tristan Peters gets the day off today, not in the starting lineup. Wouldn't be surprised with an off day on Monday, too, especially the way he looked last night. Wouldn't be shocked if he's out of the lineup for Sunday as well. Every Sox game, we provide you with the gateway to the booth, your chance to ask Glenn Casper a question. Go ahead and use the hashtag AskLen on X and tweet us your questions. He'll answer in the bottom of the sixth. 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Up next, Will Venable, the White Sox manager, sits down with our very own Len Casper to discuss last night's tough loss and get us set for the final eight games of the season. 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
0: Welcome back to the ballpark, starting early today due to the forecast as we chat with Will Venable and we talk about a game of adjustments and this time of year with no common off days, you really needed to play this early, but I think everyone in this room probably is excited to get back out there after last night.
14: Yeah, we're excited to turn the page and don't have a choice. This game's coming quickly, much more quickly than we thought, but we're excited and like you said, it's all about adjustments. These guys be ready to go.
0: How's Tristan Peters? That was a great effort, but that fence can be unforgiving.
14: Yeah, the fence won on that one for sure. He's a little sore this morning, really sore this morning, actually talking to him. But, he'll be okay. There's nothing as far as x-rays, all negative. He's in a good spot. It's just soreness that he's got to deal with. So hopefully continued treatment today. Not sure that we'll see him in the game today. We'll reevaluate tomorrow and see where we're at.
0: Sean Burke starts for you today, and you get in these pockets where you've had to use a lot of bullpens, so it'd be nice to get a lot of outs out of your starting pitcher.
14: Yeah, we need Berkey today to step up for us. Our bullpen has been used a lot, to say the least, and these guys are running on fumes a little bit, but now's the time to really step up, and you got this opportunity. Berkey's been our guy all year to come up and give us these outings right when we need them. He's the right guy for where we're at, in standings and where we're at with the season, and certainly with where we're at with the bullpen.
0: Sean Newcomb's had a great year. It's been a tough month of September. The stuff still looks good, but sometimes the fatigue can come into command and where you want to place the ball.
14: Yeah, and I think, you know, we have had these guys succeed and perform so well that there's almost an expectation for them to be perfect when they come into these games, and that's just not how it goes, you know, and especially at this time of the year when, you know, your body is feeling it, you know, your stuff maybe is a little harder to find. I think in the case of Newcomb, you know, we're just seeing the spin, the slurve isn't in quite landing in the zone, and he's having to rely on the fastball a little bit more than he wants to. So that's part of the, you know, survival in this league, but it's just so hard, and these guys have been so good for so long, I just can't expect them to be perfect.
0: This time of year and all the importance of these games, it just made me think about how obviously the physical tools, staying in shape, you know, having your body ready to play is huge. But the mental side is just much bigger, right? It's yesterday's success or yesterday's failure almost has no bearing on today's success or failure, right? And you really have to reset every single day. It's not easy to do.
14: It's not easy to do. But now's the time to do it. You know, yesterday does not matter at all. Tomorrow doesn't matter. It is about today. And I think that's what's special about our group is that, you know, we've had reps at this early in the year. You know, obviously these games are different and the way that they feel are different, but they are conditioned to turn the page and come, you know, ready to play every day. And so that's what I know that we'll do. Circulating around the clubhouse this morning, it's a really good vibe, and that'll just get better as we get closer to game time. So just really excited about another opportunity today.
0: All right. Stay dry. Go get them.
14: Thanks, Lynn.
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2: 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For the White Sox, lefty Sam Antonacci in left field leading off with his .365 on base percentage. Kyle Teal behind the plate. The lefty hits second. Miguel Vargas drops down to the third spot. He will play third base. Munetaka Murakami, your left-handed first base slugger, cleans up. Andrew Benintendi back in the lineup DHing tonight, playing batting fifth. Colson Montgomery, the left-handed hitting shortstop, bats sixth. Chase Mydroth at second, batting seventh. Braden Montgomery, switch hitting right fielder, batting eighth. Brenton Doyle will play center field for the Tristan Peters, the ailing Tristan Peters, as he looks to recover, as you heard from Will Venable in the manager's show with Len just a moment ago. 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Sean Burke, the righty, 9-7 with a 3.47 ERA, starts for the White Sox. Opposed by Jackson Jobe of the Tigers, who is 2-2 with a 3.89 ERA. Hagen Smith has been fantastic in his first 15 appearances for the White Sox. He joined me on White Sox Weekly earlier today. I asked Hagen Smith about the transition to the bullpen.
19: Yeah, the transition has been really good. I kind of got a little bit of experience in college, a little bit throughout the bullpen. So there's a little bit of familiarity with it. But I think just talking to people that have been in the bullpen for a while in Charlotte and then now getting up here and talking to some guys here and kind of really just watching their routines when I first got up here, just kind of trying to see what I could add to my routines. But yeah, no, it's been really good.
2: So what's a piece of advice, or, and it doesn't have to be just, you know, the transition to the bullpen, but what's a piece of advice, Hagen Smith, as he joins us here on White Sox Weekly, what's something that one of your coaches throughout your playing days, you know, gave you that you always kind of lean back in no matter what's going on?
19: Just attack. I mean, it just kind of sounds very simple, but I mean, I tell myself I'm out a lot, just attack. I just try to go at the hitter as best I can, just try to force them with strikes. Yeah, just trying to be myself out there and, you know, just go attack the hitters.
2: Well, Hagen, that, I mean, obviously that has worked to a T for you so far this season because you have been dominant, 37 strikeouts so far. Is there anything about just knowing that you're maybe going to go or one, you know, two inning stints here that you can, you know, kind of let it go a little bit and be even more effective in these short outings?
19: I kind of just treat it like just a regular outing. You know, I don't know how long I'm going to go when I go in, but like I said, I'm just going to go out there and attack, and however many hitters they give me, that's good.
2: That was Hagen Smith with me on White Sox Weekly earlier today. Obviously, he has been key to the White Sox, and he's been somebody they've been able to bank on. That's why he's today's Marquette Bank player to bank on. Hagen Smith, who are you banking on, is brought to you by Chicagoland's Neighborhood Bank, Marquette Bank, here for all your home financing needs. Love where you bank. When we come back, get you some news and notes from around the league as we get you set for White Sox and Tigers here at Raitt Field. 110 first pitch coming your way right here on the ESPN Chicago Hard Rock Casino White Sox Now.
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2: Quickly, some news and notes from around the major leagues. Break up the Padres. Have you seen what they've been doing lately? They've won three in a row, but nine of their last ten. They've made up five games on both the Cubs and Phillies as they've tied them up. Now, all three of those teams sitting in the wild card spots are 85 and 69, so should be a fascinating stretch run in the National League for the wild card. Of course, we're a little more concerned with the American League wild card race right now as the White Sox sit in the sixth spot. Definitely could use a win today. That's going to close out this edition of the Advantage Dealer Group pregame show. I'm Jeff Meller, and in 2 minutes, Len Casper and Darren Jackson join us live from the Bell Tire broadcast booth for game 3 of 4 between the White Sox and Tigers right here on the ESPN Chicago Hard Rock Casino White Sox Network.
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26: White Sox baseball.
27: Swing and a fly ball toward the corner and right. Back on it is Scott. It is gone! It is gone! It's a two-run homer! Sox lead! Randall Grinchick!
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27: Miguel Vargas.
28: Kyle Teeling.
26: 20.
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27: Chase Mindraw.
26: 6.
27: Light it up. Line shot deep left. Two-run homer.
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27: Three-run homer.
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0: Happy Saturday to you as we bring you White Sox baseball on the radio a little earlier than expected due to the forecast. It's the White Sox hosting the Detroit Tigers. Game three of a big four-game weekend series. The Sox won 3-1 on Thursday night. Detroit engineering a huge comeback down 8-2. They won the game last night 11-8. So the Sox come into action today 78-76. Second place in the AL Central. They're one back of the Cleveland Guardians. They have the third wild card spot right now, and they're a game ahead of Texas, and they do hold the tiebreaker over the Rangers. Detroit 73-81. Third place in the division, five games out in the wild card. The pitching matchup today, right-handers, Jackson Jobe for Detroit. Sean Burke gets the ball for the White Sox. 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Heating, cooling, plumbing, or electrical issues, day or night, you know who to call. 72 degrees, overcast. Rainy today. We might get some rain. Hopefully nothing that will stop the action. And right now we're scheduled to start on time. The tarp has been rolled up and we are good to go. A little breeze right now blowing from right to left. The White Sox injury report is brought to you by Lerner and Rowe, injury attorneys. It's not the size of the wreck that matters. It's the size of the check. Speaking of wrecks, Tristan Peters banging into the fence out in right center had to leave the game last night. It looked like a car wreck, but he fortunately doesn't have any broken bones or anything, but he woke up sore today. It's a left shoulder and rib contusion. Not sure if we'll see him the rest of this weekend. The off day Monday certainly will be beneficial. When we come back, DJ will get us the lineups. Then another big one, White Sox trying to get back on track today. It's game three of the series. The Tigers and the Sox are next on the Hard Rock Casino White Sox.
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1: It is Kevin McGonigal starting things off for A.J. Hinch and the Tigers, followed by Haoyu Lee and Colt Keith. The DH is Riley Green, followed by Dylan Dingler and Max Clark. Ben Malgeri, Brent Callahan, and John Peck close it out. Now here's the White Sox battery. 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Sean Burke goes for the White Sox with a 9-7 record and a 3.47 earned run average. His battery mate is Kyle Teal. Antonacci in left, Doyle center, Montgomery in right. Vargas, he plays third base. Colson Montgomery at shortstop, Mydroth at second, and Murakami, the first baseman. Here's Will Venable's batting order. Sam Antonacci starts things off, followed by Kyle Teal and Miguel Vargas. I'm going to talk to Murakami, the DH, Andrew Benintendi, and then Colson Montgomery. Chase Mydroth, Braden Montgomery, and Brenton Doyle. Here's the Costa Ivone pitching profile. Jackson Jobe goes for Detroit. He is 2-2 with a 3.89 earned run average this year. Dingler behind the plate. Callahan, Clark, Malgeri in the outfield from third to first. McGonigal, Peck, Lee, Keith. Mark Wegner is the home plate umpire and crew chief. Nate Tomlinson at first base. Bruce Dreckman second, and Carlos Torres is the third base umpire. Rate is a proud partner of the 26 White Sox. 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All right, let's get this one going. Here's my partner with the play-by-play. Here's Len Casper.
0: Thanks, DJ. This is the only game going on right now. The rest of the league will kick off at 3 o'clock Central. This game initially was supposed to be at 6:10, but with rain in the forecast, you want to get these games in. So a good decision by both clubs and MLB to play here at 1 o'clock. 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Sox back in their home white uniforms, black pinstripes. Tigers in their road grays. 8 games left. So they become even more critical as the schedule diminishes. White Sox are 29-18 against the AL Central. They've won 44 and lost 32 here at home. Detroit, even with that win last night, is just 18-32 against the AL Central and 4-20 on the road in the division. So the Sox try to bounce back after giving up that big lead last night. And I think they've got the right guy on the mound. Sean Burke, ninth in the American League in ERA at 3.47, and coming off a good one in Cleveland on Monday.
1: Yeah, well, we need him to go a little bit deeper if he can. Be efficient early. That's all I'm looking at is him to throw strikes, get outs quickly, hang in there at least 5, hopefully 6 innings for the White Sox pitching staff.
0: Kevin McGonigal will lead off for Detroit. White Sox have won 7 of the first 11 in this season series. McGonigal batting 277 with 17 home runs. He's a left-hand hitter. Deep breath by the big righty. The 6'6 Burke pitches. And a sinker is high for ball one, and we are underway. Cutter, strike, top of the zone. One ball, one strike. Vargas off the line at third. The 1-1. McGonigal takes a curve. It's a strike. Another one up top there around the belt. 1-2.
1: I like that pitch because it starts way out of the strike zone high and just falls right to the top of the strike zone.
0: The pitch, fouled, awkward pass at a cutter, and he just got a piece of it and fouled it off himself. 69 degrees officially here at game time. Wind's not doing a whole lot. The lights are on. It's kind of a bright, overcast, cloudy day.
1: McGonigal has struck out 91 times this year compared to walking 93 times, picking up 159 hits. I mean, he's a weapon.
0: Another 1-2 offer. And this one lashed foul on a line. Behind third and out of play. How Yu Lee, who had a big four-hit night, is on deck. The pitch. Swing and a fly ball out into right center. Deep and playable for Brenton Doyle, who gets over there and makes the catch.
1: Got to be aware of your footing as an outfielder. Can't dig in your cleats. Trying to slow yourself down. The turf will give way with all the rain we had earlier.
0: Here's Lee. First career four-hit performance. Last night, that included a huge game-tying home run in the eighth. And he chops foul. He committed a big error in the first inning as the White Sox scored six unearned runs, but he more than made up for it later with the bat. Now the sun's starting to peek through the clouds a little bit. Off to our right, the 0-1. Swung, out and missed. Good curveball, 76. Slow miles per hour. Nothing in two.
1: Yeah, that's a great pitch. He's featured above the top of the strike zone, and now that one was just below the knees, down low and slow.
0: Two strikes to Lee. First inning, just getting started. And he fouls off to the right into the seats. Our broadcast booth is brought to you by Bell Tire. 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The kick and the 0-2. Curve bounces in front of home plate, 1-2.
1: Be nice to see Burke get some swings and misses. Build up some confidence early. That's 173 strikeouts this year and 161 innings, so he definitely can pile them up.
0: Burke is 26 years old, Massachusetts native. Swing and a miss right on cue on a slider. He picks up his first strikeout, and that K is brought to you by Circle K. Stop by Circle K for your game day snacks and drinks. Download the Circle K app to save.
1: Well, there was some depth on that slider. It was up and it went down right on the outside corner.
0: Colt Keith playing first base. Left-hand hitter. Takes a strike on the inside edge. The 0-1, same spot, strike two,
1: That's a great pitch. I mean, that's just boring in on the hands. It looked like Keith initially wanted to maybe challenge that last one, but it was a strike. Both of them just right on the edge of the inside corner.
0: The 0-2 coming. Outside on a curveball. We're talking about strikeouts. The average strikeout per nine, this is across the league, is 8.5. So it's almost a strikeout per inning.
1: Yep.
0: That's the average.
1: Yep. Game's changed that way, hasn't it?
0: Very much. Swing and a miss.
1: On key.
0: Top rail fastball. Keith strikes out, and Detroit goes 1-2-3. We head to the bottom of the first. Nothing, nothing on the Hard Rock Casino White Sox Network.
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0: Bottom of the first, 24-year-old right-hander Jackson Jobe on the hill for Detroit. Nothing, nothing. Sam Antonacci leads off for the White Sox. The motion and the pitch, and Sam takes a high fastball. First right-handed starter the White Sox have faced over the last 5 days. The 1-0. Hit on the ground towards center. Diving stop by Lee. The throw to first. In time. What a play. What a play by Hao Yu Lee. That ball was ticketed for center field.
1: Yeah, that's amazing. And looked like Antonacci may have hurt his ankle leaping for the bag. I mean, I can't believe he gloved that and controlled it and then popped up and threw an accurate enough throw to first base. That's just crazy.
0: That'll bring up the catcher, Kyle Teal. So Jobe getting some help from his infield defense. An area of concern for the Tigers the last few days. Teal takes a strike on a backdoor slider. If the Sox win today's game, Walner Law will make a donation to the Greater Chicago Food Depository. The 0-1. Slider misses inside. Walner Law handles the toughest car accident cases in Chicago. Call 3128 million. Walner Law, win with Walner. 1-1. Fastball 97. Off the plate outside, but Teal swung at it. They checked with Carlos Torres at third. So instead of 2-1, it's 1-2. Teal batting 189. Walking a lot. And he takes low and inside on a slider.
1: They figured Jobe out last time they faced him. See if they can do it again. Get on him fairly early and set the tone.
0: Here comes his 2-2. Curve just off the outside. Good eye. Smaller sample size, but so far for Kyle this season, strikeouts are way up, still walking a lot. He's got four home runs and 95 at-bats. 3-2 is a called strike three. Might have been high, but he doesn't challenge it. And that is out number two, and it'll bring up Vargas. You know, that was borderline, and I think it would have been a strike. So a good non-challenge there by Teal.
1: Too close to question this early in the game. I like the decision not to.
0: Vargas takes down on a slider. Hit his 32nd home run last night. He's got five against Detroit, including the walk-off shot in the 10th here on May 29th. Slider just off the outside.
1: Well, he's proving that you don't have to be locked in to still get results. He's figuring it out along the way. I'd like him to get locked in this at-bat, but still, he's working things out.
0: Backs away from an up-and-in fastball. It's ball three.
1: Get that first right-handed batter up there, and all of a sudden it's a different look for Joe, but he can't find the strike zone.
0: 8th start since coming back from Tommy John surgery for Joe. Fastball strike makes it 3-1. 20th career appearance, 18th as a starter. The 3-1 is outside. That's a two-out walk, and it'll bring up Murakami.
1: Well, any extension of the innings, a bonus. More fresh counts, and maybe some fortune if Murakami can run into one.
0: We're going to bunch the left side of the infield towards second. That's McGonigal, the third baseman, and the shortstop, Peck. Murakami, 2-for-8 in the series with a homer, a triple, 3 knocked in, and he has scored twice. Vargas dancing off the bag. He takes off. The pitch is high, and the throw deflects off him and then off the second base umpire, Bruce Dreckman.
1: Yeah, he'd be standing on third base if it wasn't a fortunate bounce that's stopped by the umpire. Nothing could be done about that.
0: He's 20th steal.
1: Yep, nice stolen base, had a great jump. Dingler's really good at getting that ball down there quickly, but he couldn't do anything about that jump.
0: So now if he can score, he can become the first White Sox player ever with a 30-double, 30-homer, 20-steal, 100-run season. He's got 99 runs. 0-1, swung on and missed on an in-zone slider. Job gets the signal, now comes set. The 0-2 is lined softly out into left. That ball's a base hit, and Vargas will score his 100th run. And it's 1-0 on a very rare soft serve single out in the left center off the bat of Murakami.
1: What a great sequence of events. The stolen base to get to 20. And then the 100th run scored on a 0-2 flare to left field by Murakami. And the Sox lead early.
0: What a year for Vargas. Big RBI by Murakami. And Andrew Benintendi fouls away.

0: Foul.
1: Foul okay. Right at us.
0: Right.
1: That was coming right at my grill.
0: Right at you. Somehow.
1: Got out of the way.
0: That didn't hit anything. CQ has it.
1: Chris Quintana made the nice play on the carom.
0: Steve, he's a rang back there. Might have put a body block on it.
1: Right at my moneymaker.
0: Like, uh-oh. Get the computer down.
1: Well, it did graze the cover a little bit.
0: Oh.
1: 0-2, check swing, strike three. But they get the first run of the ball game. 1-0 Sox after an inning on the Hard Rock Casino White Sox.
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1: Second inning, 1-0 White Sox. Burke to Riley Green, and he hits the first pitch on the ground, picked up by Mydroth at second, and he'll flick to first. Four up, four down for Sean Burke. Now Dylan Dingler, who had the game-winning hit last night. Dingler catching. And a curve is over at the knees for a strike. Outfield pretty much straight up against Dingler. Sinker just missed the low outside corner. Looked pretty good. No challenge.
0: Well, something that's just great to see to this point. 18 pitches, 14 strikes.
1: Swing and a miss on a slow hook. Makes it 1-2. Burke to the plate. Fouled in the air off first base side into the seats.
0: Looked like Dingler just was guessing that speed. After the slow curve came the slider. Can't become predictable with that sequence of pitching, but to this point, I think he's established curveball, slider right behind it.
1: There's a swing and a hard smash on the ground out into left center, a base hit. Dingler's aboard. First hit for Detroit.
0: And then the sequence became try to sneak the fastball by him. He was ready for that. Anytime you're on something off speed, almost immediately after that, you say to yourself, well, they don't throw that pitch again to me. So be ready for the fastball, and he was.
1: Max Clark, the center fielder batting, left-hand hitter. He's a rookie. Takes a strike on a cutter. Twenty-one years old, Max Clark, playing in his 45th career game. Short lead by Dingler. The pitch hit.

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6: Colson Montgomery turned a 6-3 double play to help Sean Burke. Leads off the bottom of the second, and he fouls one.
7: Got another shot.
6: So I was going to catch that one. Oh, I was ready.
8: But it was over at me, so stay over in your lane.
6: That one landed just below our booth.
8: I was ready for that one. That was coming in slow.
6: I would have fought you for that one. My one chance. Called strike.
8: Well, they're taking aim today, though, so be ready. And more to come, probably.
6: Two strikes to Montgomery. Back from the sore wrist last night, he had two hits, including a big three-run double. And he strikes out swinging on a high fastball at 98.
8: Well, Job's going to feature that pitch, especially if he'll swing at it. He'll stay up there all day long.
6: Chase Mydroth with one away, lays down a bunt, and it's foul toward third.
8: What a great effort. I mean, that's one of the better efforts for Chase this year. You know, I always point out, fair or foul, just don't make it a bunt where the pitcher can get off the mound and make a play. It's got to be so precise and perfect, just put it right on the chalk if you can, and he tried to do that. Now, at least, by going foul, he has another chance.
6: Mindroff batting seventh. Not quite where's Waldo, but a little bit, right? Like, where's Chase
8: yes.
6: in the lineup? Kind of bounces around. Swing and a miss. Nothing in two.
8: Chase went after a sinker that was well off the corner end, but that had some serious dippity-doo-dah on it.
6: He has reached base in 10 straight games. He takes low and away on a curve. Job coming off his best start since coming back. It was against the Rockies. He worked into the seventh for the first time. Swing and a miss, strike three. He's got four early Ks. He picked up a career-high eight in that outing. And here comes Braden Montgomery with two away.
8: Just the way things are looking right now for Job. He's confident enough, it looks like, that he's going to go past the eight strikeouts. To have four already, and he's just in the second. Could be his day in that category.
6: Braden batting left. Takes inside on a slider. Battling an 0 for 21 spell. Which has knocked his average down to 207 on the year. Swing and a miss. Sinker off the outside. Makes it 1-1.
8: It'd be nice for Braden just to get hot for a week. That's all. Just get hot for a week because he's capable of really doing some damage with that bat.
6: Ground ball toward.

0: third. Backhanded pick by McGonigal, and a great throw to first. He's running away from his target there, but set and threw it, and the inning is over. After two, White Sox one, Tigers nothing on the Hard Rock Casino. 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
0: 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He's 26. 54th game this season. And he strikes out swinging on a curveball.
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0: Another first-year player, Brett Callahan. He's in left, his 27th game. And he swings and misses on a cutter. 24-year-old. Delaware native, went to St. Joe's in Philadelphia. 13th round pick, three seasons ago. The 0-1 is just inside. Callahan last night was announced as a pinch hitter in the seventh, but did not take the at-bat. It was Javier Baez instead. And he sends a soft line drive into center. It's going to hold up, and it's caught by Doyle. John Peck with two outs.
7: Boy.
0: Guess what? Another rookie.
7: Yeah, no, they've got an abundance of them for sure, and they're getting a chance to play down the stretch.
0: Maybe even a bevy.
7: A bevy. Yeah, I like that better. So, you know, Sean Burke's thrown five pitches out of the strike zone and 24 in, and it's forcing the young batters for these Tigers, a bevy of players that they are presenting as youngsters. You know, they're going up there saying, we better swing, which is nice.
0: Hits the first pitch on a hop over to third. Vargas takes his time. Good, accurate throw. Inning over. We head to the bottom of the third. White Sox 1, Tigers nothing on the Hard Rock Casino White Sox Network.
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7: It is Brenton Doyle to start things off for the White Sox in their half of the third inning. The White Sox lead this one 1-0. Be nice of them turning it over to the top and getting something going again.
0: He takes a strike. Fastball on the outside corner from Jackson Job. Doyle getting his fifth consecutive start and seventh over the last nine games. And he lines one to center, but he hit it too well. It's caught by Clark. 106 off his bat. And back to the top and Sam Antonacci. Retired on a terrific diving play by Lee in the first inning. Antonacci has 12 hits over his last seven games. He hits .357 in this ballpark, and he takes strike one.
7: Yeah, and I mean, it did look like his last at bat was going to be a hit when it left the bat. Just great defense.
0: The 0-1. Changeup is too low.
7: One thing we've not been saying in the previous two games about Detroit's defense is great. Been the opposite, but so far today they've looked great. They've made a couple of nice plays in the infield.
0: The motion and the 1-1. Low on a slider. Overcast but dry.
7: Yeah, good decision to bump this game up and make sure you had all day to get this one finished.
0: Well, and the fans certainly responded. Big crowd. Despite the time change, called strike 2-2.
7: One of the best rules I've seen in baseball over the past few years is changing game time starts to get the games in.
0: The pitch. Hit on the ground right to the first baseman. That's Colt Keith. He'll take it to the bag. So two gone. And that'll bring up Kyle Teal. Sox held to just one hit, but it was an RBI single by Murakami in the first inning.
7: Hey, fans, for each strikeout by a White Sox pitcher at home this season, Hyundai is making a donation in support of White Sox Charities. Hyundai is a proud partner of Chicago White Sox and White Sox Charities.
0: First pitch to Teal. There's a swing and a miss. Good life on a fastball at 98 miles an hour. The 0-1. Curve strike. He came back to the big leagues, Job, in August, and in his second start, you referenced, gave up six to the White Sox in 3 2/3. Sox won that game, fouled 9-5 at Comerica Park. His fastball velocity's up. Four seamer at 97.7 on average. It was 96.5 pre Tommy John.
7: Well, he's trusting the surgeons and the repair and the work he put in, because he's throwing harder than he did.
0: 0-2. Inside on a slider at 94 miles an hour. One ball and two strikes. The pitch. Teal stays alive, spoiling a slider. He fouls it.
7: Yeah, the catcher and the umpire giving Teal a little bit of time as he fouled that down off of his foot, apparently.
0: Joe, born in Irving, Texas. Went to high school in Oklahoma City. The pitch. Curve is high. 2-2 on Kyle Teal.
7: Job has worked ahead to a lot of White Sox batters, but they've battled back in counts, which has been nice to see. High pitch percentage, high strike percentage, that is, for Job. 28 strikes, 14 out of the strike zone.
0: Fouled off. Good battling at bat here for Kyle Teal. Ball two and strike two with Vargas waiting near the on-deck circle. The pitch. Ground ball right to first. And booted by Keith. And Teal's going to reach. Might have just been a strange spin on that ground ball. And it looked like it just caught the heel of his glove.
7: Yeah, I agree. I mean, it had some sideways back to the field of play spin. Keith went to his left toward the line, and the ball was spinning back away from the line, and he just didn't adjust. And then the pitcher was not covering, because Hau Lee was behind first base. He fielded the ball off the first baseman's glove and wanted to throw to first, but Job never gave him a target.
0: So that is the fourth error on the Tigers infield in this series, and they had three the day before they got here in one game in Toronto.
7: Yeah, their defense was really good up until that play.
0: So now Vargas with Teal at first. And he drives one out into left. It's deep, but it's going to stay in the park. Callahan makes a catch right on the edge of the warning track, and nobody happier about that than the Detroit first baseman. After three, Sox one. Tigers nothing on the Hard Rock Casino Sox.
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16: Ottawa Marseille.
0: Sean Burke in the fourth, working with a 1-0 lead, facing the top of the order, starting with Kevin McGonigal. He flied out to center to open the ball game. Here's the pitch. It's taken high on a fastball at 94. One of the big stories here the last few weeks is short starts by White Sox pitchers. Curve strike. Really need to protect that bullpen today.
7: Well, right now, Sean Burke is on a good pace to give us some innings.
0: He's asking for a new baseball.
7: Thrown 32 pitches, 26 strikes, just six out of the strikes on that. As there's a bit of a problem, apparently.
0: Is he being charged with a pitch timer violation?
7: Yes.
0: Mark Wegner now chatting with Kyle Teal, and Will Venable wants an explanation. Now, when Burke asked for a ball, I did not see any time on the clock. It was blank. So I don't know if the pitch timer had already started. Well, let's see.
7: He hadn't even...
0: You know, he did 6 or 5 seconds left is when he started to ask.
7: Yeah, okay.
0: And Wegner handed a ball to Kyle Teal with like 3 seconds left.
7: Yeah, I don't know. It's a bit confusing in the sense that Burke was off the rubber and he asked for a new ball. When he stepped off the rubber, he was on the rubber, and then he said, you know, I need a new ball. And I can see where that seems like a delay tactic, as there's 5 seconds left and he just stepped on the rubber. Okay.
0: So it's 2-1 on McGonigal. Yeah, I'm generally with you on that. Fouled away, 2-2. You really, in this pitch timer era, have to guard against that, right?
7: Yes.
0: The idea of,
7: yep.
0: Oh, I need a new ball. Well, you can't ask with 6 seconds left. The 2-2 pitch is hit on the ground. One hop over to third. Vargas collects and throws to first. But in this case, you know, Mark Wegner did pull a ball out of his bag. And so that's where I get a little iffy on it, because he doesn't have to make a move, right?
7: No, that's
0: when
7: right.
0: When he does that, I feel like Burke's like, okay, I can get a new ball.
7: And I've watched Burke, and that's not the first time that he stepped on the rubber that late and then started his delivery. So that's normal for him.
0: Lee drills a base hit into center field.
7: This guy.
0: Fifth hit in the last 24 hours. One out, single here in the fourth.
7: Yeah, so, I mean, to me, if it had been out of the norm for Sean to step on the rubber late at that 5 seconds left, that's not unusual for him to do. So it seemed pretty typical of what he would do and then go, no, this doesn't feel right. Give me a new ball. And then the umpire seemed to say, okay, reach for the new pelota. And from there, he said, no, never mind. You can't have it.
0: Colt Keith takes high. One on, one out, top four, 1-0 White Sox. The set and the pitch. Slider strike. 1-1. Average lead by Lee. The pitch. Hit in the air, left field, no problem for Antonacci. He's in, he's under it, and he's got it.
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0: With two away, the dangerous Riley Green steps in. Big insurance home run in the eighth inning last night. Burke's going to throw over to first late to check on Lee.
7: Lee did not have a big lead right then. He almost face-planted into the bag. And the Gator arm, he was so close when his dive took him back. Now he's got a bigger lead.
0: Fastball just missed the outside corner. And they did check on a possible swing. No swing. Teal then challenged the ball call, thinking that hit the outside corner. And it did. It's overturned.
7: I like that. Working ahead of Green changes things. He becomes way more aggressive when he's down in the count.
0: So 0-1. Long hold at the set. Pitch low on a slider.
7: So often, I think percentage-wise, we see pitchers hold as long as Sean did, and it's counterproductive. They end up throwing a pitch well out of the strike zone. Because pitching and hitting is rhythmic, not just timing for hitters, timing for a delivery of a pitch as well.
0: Yeah. It does affect both. I agree. Burke throws over, and again, Lee is back. So he has disengaged twice in this sequence. There's a swing and a base hit. Ground ball into right. Lee's going to stop at second. So two on, two out for Dylan Dingler.
7: The opposite right there from Sean Burke. He quick pitched a bit, and it sped the timing up of Riley Green. He was able to get the barrel on a fastball in on him.
0: Dingler singled in the second.
7: Yeah, I think Dingler was good with his sequencing. He had an idea of what he was looking for on that at bat, and it worked out.
0: The pitch, slider, called strike. One nothing Sox, fourth inning. Two on for Detroit. Dingler backs away from an inside sinker.
7: Good velocity at 95 from Burke. If he's 95 and above, I mean, everything seems to work well. His breaking stuff's better. But generally when he starts a game, he's around 93, 94 tops. He gets warmed up.
0: 1-1, and there's a bouncer over to third. What a pick by Vargas, and he throws to first in time. What a play. That was not an easy hop, not a short hop, kind of in between, but he made the play.
7: Look at the highlight reel tonight, folks. That's going to be on it.
0: Still 1-0 White Sox in the fourth. This is the Hard Rock Casino White Sox Network.
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0: 1-0 White Sox. Murakami bounces foul to first base. So Vargas has had a big impact with the glove, with his eye at the plate, with his wheels. And the first White Sox player to score 100 times in a season in 20 years. Changeup is outside. Jim Thome and Jermaine Dye back in 06.
7: That's a long drought.
0: That is a very special number. Fouled. To score 100 times in a season.
7: Yeah.
0: Need to have good teammates around you to drive you in. He has driven himself in 32 times.
7: Yeah, it's a special year. I mean, he's a couple of seasons removed from a really down time in his career.
0: Slider low and in. Murakami with the RBI single in the first inning. And he bounces foul, pulled a changeup over near the Detroit dugout. The 2-2. He got him swinging on a low slider. And Job now with five strikeouts. You know, the other thing about runs, Thome with 108 in 2006. It's not all about speed. It's about getting on base a lot.
7: Yeah, in his case, he probably drove himself in 40 some times as well.
0: Right.
7: So he walked probably 100 times, drove himself in 40 times, and there you go. You put yourself out there. You're on base. Good things happen, especially when, you know, Jermaine dies in that lineup with you and possibly hitting behind you occasionally.
0: 118 walks, 37 homers, 150 hits for Jim that year. Curve strike on the outside corner to Andrew Benintendi, the DH.
7: You know, you talk about numbers, Jim Tomey's numbers right there and how impressive they are, and you think about Miguel Vargas's numbers are not far off of that this season.
0: Fouled back.
7: Vargas with 30-plus home runs like Thome. 100 runs like Thome. He has 20 stolen bases, unlike Jimmy.
0: Yeah, actually, the numbers I gave you were from 2000. 2006, 100. The pitch is low on a changeup. 107 walks, 42 home runs, and 141 hits.
7: All similar. Yep. Good numbers.
0: 1-2 is fouled off the end of the bat to the backstop on a changeup.
7: Pretty obvious reason why Jim Thome's a Hall of Famer. He gave two different seasons that were similar and great.
0: He had a lot of years exactly like that. Swing and a miss on a low slider for strike three. Half dozen punch outs for Job. Colson coming up with two outs. The heart of the lineup brought to you by Northwestern Medicine, home to Illinois' top-ranked heart and vascular program for 18 straight years by U.S. News and World Report. First pitch, sinker, strike near the outside corner. Next pitch, way inside on a slider. It's Jackson. Interesting races. As we near the final week of the regular season, Atlanta yesterday clinched a playoff spot. Sinker is low, and Dingler is going to tap the helmet.
3: Pitch is called a ball. The catcher's challenging.
7: Very close. Let's see.
0: It's a ball.
3: All confirmed. Detroit has one challenge remaining.
0: The three wildcard teams in the National League right now, Cubs, Phillies, and Padres, are all 85 and 69. So they're all likely to get in. It's just a matter of what slot.
7: Yep.
0: Slider is outside. The team that finishes at the bottom might have to go to Atlanta. And then the other two wildcard teams would match up. Atlanta, the third division leader at this point in the NL. Swing and a miss, 3-2.
7: You know, you start out at a certain point where you're like, hey, we want to be greedy. We want this seed. We want that. Then it gets to a point where you're like, we don't care. We just want to get in. You accept whatever is your fate at some point.
0: The Minnesota Twins are not eliminated. They're 10 under. Fouled. How about that?
7: Now that's
0: crazy. Same
7: with
0: Seattle.
7: Yeah.
0: Same with Detroit.
7: Yep.
0: Tigers are 8 under.
7: Well, the American League is a little bit different when it comes to records compared to the National League.
0: The 3-2 to Montgomery. Yank foul. 1-0 Sox, bottom four. Another game tomorrow, then an off day Monday. 3 at Kansas City, back home, 3 against the Rockies. Next weekend. And Dingler will head out. I think the pitch timer was dwindling, and he'll go chat with his pitcher.
7: Play the Sox Split 50-50 raffle for your chance to win big in the September showdown. The jackpot will keep building through September 27th. Play this week, and you can also win an Antonacci autographed jersey. Last season, September showdown winner took home over $100,000. 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
0: My drop would hit next. Bases are empty. Two gone in the fourth, and a 3-2 tally on Montgomery. The pitch is tapped foul.
7: Really good pitch by Job. Slider on 3-2, right at the bottom of the knees. Taken, and it's probably a called strike.
0: The pitch. Foul tip, strike three. Joel fans the side. He's got 7 strikeouts, and after 4, Sox 1, Tigers nothing on the Hard Rock Casino. White Sox.
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0: We are broadcasting from the Bell Tire booth here at Raitt Field. Top five, 1-0 White Sox. Sean Burke facing Max Clark. We're hit into a double play to end the second. And he hits a bounding ball to the second baseman, Meidroff. Had to wait a half second as Murakami went back to the bag at first. It's a 4-3 ground out. And that'll bring up Malgeri. Burke keeps throwing tons of strikes. 36 out of 45 pitches. Malgeri struck out swinging in the third. Called strike on a fastball. Malgeri starts with his hands low and then brings them up as the pitch is being delivered. Feet fairly close together. Not quite Stephen Kwan. But a little bit, but from the right side, reminiscent of Kwan. He takes inside, 1-1.
7: Yeah, it doesn't have that leg kick of Steven, but you're right with how straight up and down his stance starts. Holds the bat down low, as you mentioned. His hands look very relaxed, which is a good thing for a hitter.
0: Slider misses low. Ball two. 2-1. Brett Callahan's on deck. The pitch fouled in the air, back and out of play.
7: Great location on that fastball. Velocity was a little bit down at 93, but it was right on his hands. And that's what really matters. We know in this business, you don't have to be a hard thrower to be efficient, or get the job done, but location is the key.
0: 2-2, and he bangs a foul off the mask of the home plate umpire, Mark Wegner.
7: And then it obviously got him in the hand or wrist area.
0: So we'll need an extra second here. Oh, actually, it was mask of Teal, then the hand of Wegner.
7: Kyle looks apologetic as he had something to do with that. He had nothing to do with that, of course. But that's Kyle.
0: Want to welcome our listeners tuned in Champaign today, 1400 AM, 93.9 FM, News Talk Radio. The 2-2, grounded foul to first. Tomorrow's game in Chicago will be broadcast on 720 AM WGN, pregame at 12:30, first pitch just after 1. The pitch. Check swing on a low curve. Hands went forward. The barrel stayed back. He's still alive. 3-2 on Ben Malgeri.
7: Sean's gotten to a point where, percentage-wise, he's throwing a few more out of the strike zone than he had been. He had 30-some strikes a little while ago and just 4 out of the strike zone.
0: The payoff. And he hit him. Got him on the hand, and Malgeri will head to first base.
7: Ran a 93-mile-an-hour sinker in on him.
0: Got him on the right hand, so they'll come and check on him.
7: Oh, it's that same thing that hitter after hitter keeps doing. They bring their hands forward on ones that are running in on him, and they get hit on the back wrist area. And in this case, right-handed batter got him in the right wrist as he turned his arms toward the pitch.
0: This copyrighted broadcast is presented by authority of the Chicago White Sox and may not be reproduced or retransmitted in any form. And the accounts and descriptions of this game may not be disseminated without the express written consent of the Chicago White Sox. So Malgeri will stay in. I miss it first, and the batter is Brett Callahan.
7: I miss the old cold spray they used to have in baseball. You know, they bring it out in the little freeze area you've been hit. They still use that in other sports. Well, at least
0: just kind of numbs it.
7: Yeah, there's this cold spray they spray right on the spot where you got hit by the pitch. Instead of bringing out some ice, you know, to bring down the swelling, they do that initially.
0: Callahan, a lefty. The pitch by Burke is a base hit. Line drive out into left center. Malgeri will hold it second. And they've got something brewing again. Two on with one away for John Peck, the shortstop.
7: Now, it seems to be a bit of a theme of what they were doing last night is they'd have a start to a big inning and then turned into big innings, but it was multiple chances given in the inning, just like in the fourth where they had two on. And the Sox escape. Now they got back-to-back base runners, and you're hoping for the ground ball to turn the double play again.
0: First and second, one out. Peck, a righty. The pitch. Curved him, it's a strike. Nothing in one. And the Pepperdine alum, John Peck. The 0-1. It's up and in. Not much margin for error. It's 1-0. Sox lead, fifth inning.
7: It comes down to just making your pitch and going from there. Let your defense do their jobs.
0: The pitch. Slider low, and Teal with a good challenge here. This one might get overturned.
3: Pitch is called a ball. The catcher's challenging.
0: So 2-1 or 1-2. ABS says it's a strike. It's overturned.
3: Overturned, strike.
0: Now you got to take advantage of that overturn.
7: Ground ball right to third base, I do.
0: The set and the pitch. And he bounced one. It was a slider knocked down by Teal.
7: A nice job by Kyle on a ball that bounced in front of the plate. And he had to pop up high and take it off the chest protector. Nice job.
0: Detroit has out-hit the White Sox 4-1, but the one hit for the Sox gave them the lead. 2-2 on Peck. The pitch. Fouled.
7: Good pitch, but velocity at 93. When Sean is at his best, I mean, he's hitting 96, 97. A little different out of the stretch.
0: Another 2-2. Curve is a little high. Teal will challenge. He brought that one back down.
3: Pitch is called a ball. The catcher's challenging.
0: So ABS will tell us it was high. And it's 3-2.
7: That's one where it almost, the expression on Sean Burke's face was, he knew it was high from his perspective.
0: Each team down to one ABS challenge. See if the runners are moving here. Malgeri at second, Callahan at first. They're not running, and the pitch is low on a cutter for ball four, and they're loaded ahead of Kevin McGonigal coming up.
7: Boy, there is something going on for starters in the fifth inning. Just trying to get through the fifth inning is labor.
0: Zach Bove out to talk. Bullpen still quiet. Pitch count in great shape, but big spot here. You mentioned a double play brought to you by Steinhoffels. Steinhoffels, a proud partner of the White Sox this season. Every time they turn a double play at home, Steinhoffels donates $200 to Special Spaces to help create dream bedrooms for children battling cancer.
7: It's been an inning of loss of control for Sean Burke. He's hit a batter, he's given up a hit, and he's walked a batter.
0: Nowhere to put McGonigal, who is 0 for 2. Bases loaded, one out. The pitch. Curve off the outside. McGonigal has walked 93 times and struck out 91 times. Real good eye. Called strike on a fastball. 1-1.
7: Let's hope that that's the tone setter. Now that he's thrown one that's been taken and called a strike, that you just find your release point again.
0: Burke comes set. Here's the pitch. Low on a curve. 2-1. A hit batter, a single, and a walk, all coming with one out. Setting it up here for McGonigal. Double play depth around the infield. The 2-1. Fouled straight back. He went with a fastball pretty much middle-middle, maybe even toward the inside, and McGonigal could only foul it back.
7: Probably the last place he was thinking he'd actually get a pitch was right down the middle in the hitter's count. His swing got a little big. He was thinking about four runs rather than just driving in one or two.
0: Big 2-2. Burke lets it go. It's outside on a curve. Full count on Kevin McGonigal.
7: Big, deep breaths by the pitcher and the hitter.
0: And McGonigal will get a timeout.
7: Well, do you push your luck and throw another fastball down the middle when he's ready to just make contact? That is what we're about to find out.
0: Here it comes. Swinging a fly ball left field. Antonacci will make the catch. Malgeri tags. The throw is a little late and off target. It's a sac fly to tie the ball game. Kevin McGonigal drives in Malgeri, and it's 1-1.
7: That is his 70th run batted in this year. What a season the kid's having.
0: In a way, though, both guys got what they wanted. McGonigal tied the game, but Burke got a big second out, right? Bases loaded against a guy like him.
7: Yeah. I look at
0: it. He could have done a lot more damage.
7: To me, it's all about this at bat now.
0: It's Lee with runners at first and second.
7: He has proven to be their toughest out. I don't know.
0: Lee takes outside on a curveball. He's 1-for-2. He struck out in the first. He singled in the fourth.
7: Well, he's looking to hit the ball up the middle the other way. We know that. That has been a strength the last couple of games for him.
0: Look at second. Now the pitch. Low on a curveball. Ball two.
7: All of a sudden you look out there and you see Sean Burke fighting himself. Not feeling as comfortable, just reaching out and letting it go. You got to get the mindset back to what he did in the first couple of innings where he said, hit it if you can.
0: The 2-0 to Lee is fouled to right, out of play.
7: There you go. Just reach back and let it go.
0: With the two rookie base runners.
7: What are they doing?
0: They just kept on running. They didn't quite know where that ball was. And it had already landed in the stands, and Callahan was rounding third.
7: Oh, boy.
0: Two and one on Lee. The pitch. Fouled again.
7: That pitch was high at 94. We saw him hit a home run on a 97-mile-an-hour fastball high yesterday. This was a little lower.
0: Two balls, two strikes. The pitch. Swing and a miss, strike three. Callahan took off for third. And Lee strikes out.
7: That might have distracted the batter just enough, him running.
0: So all in all, Sean Burke walks off with his team tied. He gives up one. It's 1-1 in the fifth on the Hard Rock Casino, White Sox Network.
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18: White Sox and Tigers tied up at one as the Sox come to the plates in the bottom of the fifth here at Raitt Field. When we bring you our White Sox Twitter poll question, Len and DJ, when you guys are ready.
0: Give us a second. Mike Droth leads off against Jackson Jobe. And the first pitch is over for a strike. Go ahead, Jeff.
18: All right. Diamondbacks prospect Alfred Murillo did a backflip on the mound yesterday after the Double-A Sod Poodles advance to the Texas League Finals.
0: The 0-1 is low on a cutter.
18: So we asked the question, do you love it or hate it?
0: I thought it was AI when I saw it. I'm serious.
18: I'm with you, Len.
0: It was so impressive, I didn't think it was real. The 1-1. Popped into left. Not deep. Callahan's there, and he gloves it.
7: I'm going to go with their pretty split on it. I'm going to say it's 50-50.
0: I will say love.
18: 59% loved it, 41% not so much.
7: That's close to 50-50.
0: This is true. Here's Braden. Grounded out in the second to third base. 1-1 tie, fifth inning. First pitch is outside on a slider. Dingler down to a knee. And the pitch is a strike on a low slider, and Braden's going to challenge it.
3: Pitch is called a strike. The batter's challenging.
0: I think this will get overturned. And it is low.
7: Oh, you got to love that. And I know I'm watching Jackson Job on the mound. He didn't love it. So that's good.
0: So it's 2-0 instead of 1-1. The pitch.

0: banged up after that wall collision last night. Full count on Braden Montgomery. Here's the pitch. It's bounced foul to first.
1: At least in this particular at-bat, Braden is making Job work. That's a good thing. Pitch count at 74 right now for Jackson Job. 50 strikes, 24 out of the strike zone.
0: There's some stretching out in the Detroit bullpen. The 3-2. Hit in the air, out into left center and deep, and that is a base hit. And it's going to bounce off the warning track and over the fence for a double. And that ends an 0-for-22 for Braden Montgomery.
1: Boy, did he need that. That had to feel just great. And, you know, he puts himself in scoring position. The challenge in the end pays off because he gets a result.
0: That double sponsored by Tito's Handmade Vodka. 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Savor responsibly. Doyle swings and misses on a slider. One note about the Detroit rotation. They're trying to get Justin Verlander one last start before he retires. And they're shooting for 1 week from today at Comerica Park. The 0-1. There's a line drive base hit. Initial freeze by Braden, so he's going to have to stop at third as Callahan throws it back in.
1: It just wasn't high enough to go on contact. And the shortstop jumped, and it was just out of his reach, so Braden did the right thing. Hold your ground. Don't get doubled up. And let the next guy get the job done.
0: That was kind of a Smith mixer slider. Instead of breaking down and away from the righty, it kind of spins and goes in toward the barrel. And Sam Antonacci will bat with runners at first and third. Dingler wants to talk with Job. This is a chance here to get the lead back quickly.
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0: While they chat, a reminder, White Sox homers are brought to you by Hard Rock Casino Northern Indiana, who brings you the region's biggest selection of poker-style carnival games, the most linked progressive table games, and an unbeatable lineup of high-limit action. Every table is built for excitement. Just to follow up on Verlander, one start in Arizona back in late March before being sidelined with left hip inflammation. He's had setbacks since and has not actually pitched in Detroit this year. First and third, one out. Here's the pitch. Antonacci rolls one foul, first base side. Nothing and one. Assuming Verlander does make that start, it'll be the 557th and final of his career.
1: What a career.
0: The 0-1. Hit in the air to left. It'll be deep enough for Montgomery. Backing up Callahan. He makes a catch. Montgomery scores. Doyle tagged and jogged toward second, but then smartly came back. Antonacci with a sack fly. And it's 2-1 White Sox.
1: How about some good fundamental baseball in this inning offensively? All the little things right, and it paid off. Got a check of a ABS they got overturned. You got a sacrifice fly. You got a double. You got a guy freezing on a line drive instead of taking a chance when he shouldn't have, and it worked out.
0: So Doyle's at first. Let's see if he wants to run. And they think maybe he will as Job throws over late. Teal the batter.

0: The pitch. Teal off the end of the bat, hits a fly out into center. Max Clark is under it and makes the grab, and the inning's over. Each team with a run in the fifth. White Sox 2, Detroit 1 after 5 on the Hard Rock Casino. 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
0: Sean Burke still in there, sixth inning. 2-1 Sox. They'll face Keith, Green, and Dingler.
6: One of the more comforting things that we have not seen in quite some time is taking place. Sixth inning in a quiet bullpen.
0: And you hope he can get through this unscathed. He's at 72 pitches. Colt Keith is nothing for two. And he takes a high one. Third big league season for Colt Keith, playing in his 140th game this year. And he foul tips into the glove of Teal, looking for his 100th hit. Could play second, third, first. Hasn't played second this year. And he pops it up on the infield. It is the third baseman, Vargas. Left side, middle of the dirt, and he's got it.
6: Just a game we're not used to seeing lately. Low scoring and well played. Let's keep it going.
0: Riley Green, the batter. One for two. He singled in his last at bat. And he sends a fly ball out into left center, and it's going to drop in front of Brenton Doyle. Not hit hard at all. That one parachuted down, and he's two for three, and that'll bring up Dingler.
6: Yeah, both his hits have about the same exit velocity. He's just fighting them off and turning them into hits.
0: ABS challenges are a reminder. A second opinion is always a good idea. Get yours at Northwestern Medicine. Dingler takes a low curve. Likely to be multiple relievers unavailable today for the White Sox. Grant Taylor should be in the mix, however, at some point. We might see Noah Schultz in this game. The 1-0. Slider strike. Makes it 1-1. Jordan Hicks just worked three consecutive days, so you're unlikely to see him. Fly ball out into right. Braden Montgomery's back to the warning track, sets and makes a catch and gets it back in. And Green heads back to first. Dingler retired.
6: It's one of those balls right off the bat. You know he's hitting. He's got plenty of power, and you go, uh-oh. And you see the right fielder slowing down before he gets to the warning track.
0: Now Clark. Long hold by Burke. Here's the pitch. Curve is inside. 2-1 Sox lead, sixth inning. Green's at first, two down. 1-0 on the batter, Max Clark. The shortstop, Montgomery, shaded right up the middle. The 1-0 is high. We're ball two. As a club, the Tigers don't run a lot. Green has three steals this year. And Burke will throw over to first, and the runner's back.
6: Yeah, there's only a certain amount of teams that really try and use the stolen base as a weapon. Others just occasionally just implement it because they can. They just sometimes will pick a time to steal a base.
0: The 2-0 is high. Not sure how many of these rookies will be everyday players next year, but as they do get younger, some of these guys do run more than, you know, the Kerry Carpenters and guys they've had for a bit.
6: Yep.
0: So they might run a little more next year. Fastball strike, 3-1.
6: Remember the days when certain teams just built their ball club around speed. Kansas City would be one. St. Louis, teams that just wanted to steal bases.
0: Clark will get a timeout. And built around their home ballpark.
6: Yep.
0: That might still occur, but teams don't really talk about it.
6: Right.
0: Specifically in those terms. You just try to get really good players. Swing and a miss, 3-2. Tight cutter that time. Green will be running from first base. It's 3-2 with two outs on rookie Max Clark. The pitch. Cutter is outside. Ball four. Teal challenges.
7: Pitchers call the ball. The catcher's challenging.
6: This might be wishful thinking.
0: It is outside. It is a walk.
7: Chicago has no challenges left.
0: And it will bring up Malgeri.
6: Still no action in the White Sox bullpen as they're really trying to get as most the most they can out of Sean Burke today.
0: And he will get a new baseball. He asked for it with 15 on the clock. 2-1 Sox, but the Tigers have Green at second. And now Clark at first. They've had multiple base runners in each of the last three innings. The pitch to Malgeri. Slider is low. Sox are out of ABS challenges. Detroit has one remaining. Noah Schultz is playing catch in the bullpen. The pitch. It's high. Mark. 2-0 on Malgeri. He got hit by a pitch in the fifth. He later scored on the McGonigal sack fly to tie the game, but then the Sox got a run in the bottom of the fifth to take the lead again. The 2-0, low and outside, ball three.
6: Boy, it was a labor to get through the fifth, and he's in the same position.
0: It's September 19th, the last White Sox starter to complete six innings. It's on August 21st. It's been almost a calendar month. 3-0, he takes it. It's a strike, 3-1.
6: Talk about just laying it in there at 92. He just laid it in there and was hoping that he was taking.
0: And it was Burke who went six against the Mets that Friday. Fouled off, 3-2. He's back in it.
6: That was at 93 over the heart of the plate. Let's see. I mean, there's no guarantee he's about to throw a third straight fastball.
0: Travel time for the two runners. The 3-2 pitch, it is high. Ball four and the bases are loaded.
6: He tried to put more on it. He went from 92 to 93 on that last one out of the strike zone at 94.
0: So the batter will be Callahan. Zach Vogt will make a mound visit.
6: In the last couple of innings, he's only given up two hits, but he's walked three and hit a batter along the way.
0: Meanwhile, Callahan is lined to center and singled. Left-hand hitter, and if you're wondering, why don't you bring Schultz in to face the lefty? Well, Callahan would not take the at-bat, and A.J. Hinch has some really good right-handed options. Valencia, Torres, Torkelson, among those. Here's the pitch. Callahan chops foul behind the plate. On a curve.
6: Yeah, nice get-ahead curveball right there. Callahan, he was ready to go. He was not messing around. He's ready to swing at the first pitch.
0: Bases loaded, two outs, sixth inning. Sox clinging to a 2-1 lead. Burke home. It's high. 1-1. Well, the right-hander comes set. The pitch. It's high and outside, 2-1.
6: Boy, that has been something that our pitching's dealt with. When all of a sudden they lose command, it is gone. They are battling themselves.
0: Two balls and a strike. Here's the pitch. And he went around, the ball gets away, and they're going to tie it. On a pitch that just got away from Kyle Teal. It's 2-2 on Callahan, but Riley Green scores from third.
6: That ball was barely out of the dirt area at home plate, but similar to yesterday.
0: Oh, we've got a challenge. That ball hit him in the foot, and it's going to be
6: a swing.
0: A swing and a miss. So I think the challenge is going to be, this is a little tricky.
6: Yep, swing, and it hit him, so it's a dead ball.
0: So they're going to basically challenge that the pitch hit him.
6: Yes.
0: Right?
6: Yes.
0: But he swung at it, which was already called. Here's Mark Wegner.
7: Challenging that the pitch hit the batter.
0: So it sounds counterintuitive, but the White Sox want to challenge that it hit Callahan because it was already determined that he swung at the pitch.
6: Yes.
0: And it's going to be a dead ball, and it's going to be bases loaded. And a 2-2 count on Callahan, and he just saw on the big board that it will be overturned. Wow.
6: Man, what a turn of events, because it looked like the White Sox had another wild pitch lead to a run.
0: This could be enormous. Green's going to end up having to go back to third, and the Sox will still be ahead 2-1 for the time being.
6: Boy, Green's effort wasted, because that ball was 15, 20 feet away from home plate, and he got a great read and scored, and it's going to be for nothing.
0: So we wait on the replay room in New York. And Burke gets a few extra seconds to regroup. He's just kind of walking around behind the mound right now.
7: After review, the call is overturned. The batter was hit by the pitch for a second strike, and the runners will return to their bases.
6: Boy, turn that into something fortunate.
0: So Burke will be given a couple warm-up throws because of the slight delay.
6: Man, what way is this going to turn? In favor or against? At that point, it's a tie game. Can you get the batter out?
0: Fans on their feet. Bases loaded. Two outs. 2-1 Sox. 2-2 the count on Brett Callahan. The set. The pitch. Fouled off Teal. A little wishful thinking. His fans thought that was a swinging strike three, but he did just foul it. And that was a low and in curveball.
6: Throw him the knuckleball.
0: It's on the way. Called strike three on a curve.
6: A knuckle curve.
0: He gets through six after all. White Sox bat in the bottom half, leading 2-1 on the Hard Rock Casino White Sox Network.
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0: Let's wait for Vargas to go deep.
6: Oh, my. I love it.
0: Jobe still on the hill. The pitch. Vargas in the air, out into left. It is deep. Oh, baby. Out of here.
6: No, you didn't. You didn't call that. Keep talking.
0: Number 33. 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He got all of it.
13: Would you like for to wait till Mune goes back
0: Let's
13: to back,
0: it.
13: Len?
0: I'm not going to press my luck.
6: Oh, man.
13: Christian in Bridgeview wants to know, Len, what is your favorite non-baseball sports venue that you've ever attended? Or what's one place you would love to go see?
0: Murakami fouls. First part again.
13: What is your favorite non-baseball sports venue that
0: you've
13: attended?
0: I have two. Red Rocks, just believe west of Denver, maybe 40 minutes. Great concert venue. Mune. I was getting one in the face again.
6: Oh, man.
0: He fouled one right under our booth.
6: And I believe he hit the other one that came at you earlier. I believe it was Mune. He's taking aim at you.
0: Here's the 0-2. It's high. I got to go with Metro. Greatest rock club in Chicago, maybe in America. My buddy Joe Shanahan opened it back in the early 1980s. And then, the other one was, where would I like to go?
13: Non-sports
6: venue, or did you say sports venue other than baseball?
13: Other than baseball, what would you like to attend that you've never...
0: Yeah, sports venue I'd like to attend. The pitch is low on a changeup. Or how about sports event? I want to attend the Battle of Alberta. Oilers Flames on a Saturday night.
6: How about that? Yeah. That's very specific.
0: Yes.
6: You've thought about that.
0: That's a big rivalry in the NHL. I want to do that at one point. Swinging a bouncer to the second baseman, Lee, and he'll throw to first. Probably would do it in Calgary. I think it might be a little colder in Edmonton. Maybe a little more to do in Calgary. But that's on my bucket list. Jeez, I predict a home run. I almost got smoked by another foul ball.
6: Just keeping you alive, Len. That's all they're trying to do.
0: Benintendi takes outside.
6: Feeling good up here. Calling home runs. Got your computer safely hidden. Reaching for balls that are coming up here soft. It's a test today.
0: The 1-0. Called strike. That looked pretty high, but no challenges available. A pitch. Curve strike at the knees. Benintendi hasn't played a whole lot of late because of all these left-handed starters against the White Sox. The 1-2. Swing and a miss on a slider. And Jobe has tied that career high set in his last start with his eighth strikeout.
6: And Benintendi, as you mentioned, hasn't played a lot lately. And he was cold before he stopped playing regularly, and he's having a tough day.
0: Fastball strike.
6: Well, Job's still bringing the heat. That was at 97.
0: Fastball inside. Job making his 93rd pitch. The 1-1. Swing and a miss on a slider. This guy's got great stuff.
6: Yep.
0: He's going to be a handful over the next few years.
6: Yep. I think when he pitches with confidence and a little bit of an edge to him, yeah, he's a problem. The game where they got to him last time he faced the White Sox, he didn't have that same chip on his shoulder.
0: The 1-2. Hammered but foul to right. One, two is inside. 10 for ID on the Hard Rock Casino, White Sox.
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0: Swing and a miss on a changeup. 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But Vargas took him deep, and it's 3-1 Sox. 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
0: Back in our Bell Tire broadcast booth. Quality start for Sean Burke. Six innings, one run. He exits with a 3-1 lead. And rookie lefty Noah Schultz takes over in the seventh. And he faces John Peck, the shortstop. And Peck bunts up the third baseline. It's foul.
6: What a great idea. If that stays fair, he's standing on first base.
0: Up and down year for Schultz. But his... last outing in his return to the big league roster, two scoreless innings in Cleveland.
6: Yeah, he looked great. Velocity was up. Command was up.
0: 13 out of 18 strikes. Six batters faced. He retired all of them. The 6'10 lefty delivers. Swing and a miss on a cutter. Noah is 23. Came up as a starter. Right now, it's just wherever you can get some outs. Today, it's in the seventh inning. The 0-2. Cutter, call strike three, just dotted the outside corner.
6: Yeah, I mean, that's huge. It's huge that that call went in favor of the White Sox. It was a strike. Kyle Teal was set up in one spot, had to reach and frame that, reaching across his body. So nice that he got the call.
0: That brings up Kevin McGonigal. He has the lone Detroit RBI on a sacrifice fly. And he sprays a liner foul out of play off to the left.
6: How about that velocity at 98?
0: Well, that's the benefit of short relief.
6: Let it go. But you still got to command it.
0: The 0-1 is lined into right and a base hit in front of Braden Montgomery. Picks it up on two bounces. One out single, and the batter is Lee.
6: Lefty out there against McGonigal, and he has no problems. That's the true meaning of an everyday player. McGonigal doesn't care.
0: There is a righty loosening for Detroit. And then a pitch to Lee. Called strike. Backdoor sweeper. Spencer Torkelson now on deck, fouled. He'll hit for Colt Keith. Gets a little trickier in September with the matchups because of the extra roster spots. O-2 is just low, and it could have been a strike. 1-2.
6: Yep. No challenge, but it definitely was across the knees.
0: Schultz ready. The pitch. Lee fouls to stay alive. I don't know what the major league record is for announced pinch hitters who don't bat, but, you know, with the 40-man September roster, you could burn five guys and still be all right.
6: That's true.
0: A little harder to do now. The pitch is low. Good block by Teal. 2-2 on Lee.
6: All right, you can activate one extra player and one extra pitcher when you expand the roster.
0: The pitch, soft grounder foul.
6: With Lee having the approach of hit the fastball the other direction, he stays back just long enough on that curveball to foul it off.
0: The 2-2 pitch, swing and a miss. Strike three on a high cutter.
6: That was useful. Chased one out of the strike zone and made no contact.
0: That brings up Torkelson. This game feels a lot more like Thursday night's game, although in that one the Sox got their 3 in the first inning. But they won that game 3-1, even though they were out hit 8-5. They've been out hit 6-4 today.
6: But it's been nice to see the team scoring runs in separate innings, just not stockpiling everything in one inning.
0: Torkelson takes a strike on a cutter. He's batting for Colt Keith. McGonigal, the runner at first. Here's the pitch. It's low on a changeup. I've noticed in this inning with McGonigal at first, Schultz is not varying his set times, but being a lefty helps. Because on that last pitch, McGonigal kind of leaned back toward first, thinking Noah was going to throw over.
6: Yeah, Noah's got a good little deceptive head move.
0: The pitch is outside on a sweeper, but, you know, he's thrown about 7 or 8 pitches in this spot with that runner at first, and you can almost count.
6: Yes.
0: 1,001, 1,002, boom. He's going to the plate. The 2-1 swung on and missed.
6: Yeah, the
0: two and two.
6: Thing you're describing is the timing's the same at every pitch, but he's doing a good job. Last pitch, he did not look at the runner at first, and he delivered the pitch. Other times, he's staring at the runner, so he's deceived him with his head.
0: 2-2, got him looking. Seventh inning stretch. Sox 3, Tigers 1 on the Hard Rock Casino White Sox Network.
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13: Around the majors, break up the Padres. The Friars have won three in a row and nine of their last 10 to pull even with the Cubs and Phillies at 85 and 69 as they occupy all three of those NL wildcard spots. Tanner Bibee on the mound for the Guardians against the Athletics at Progressive Field later tonight. And the Blue Jays send Jose Soriano to the bump up against Cal Quantrill later at Globe Life Field as Toronto and Texas chase the White Sox. White Sox lead 3-1 here in the bottom of the seventh. That rate field back to Darren Jackson and Len Casper.
6: All right, Jeff, thank you very much. As it is Chase Meidroff looking for his first hit against the new pitcher, Jacob Wagasak. Wagasak, that is. The right-hander has been in this series already.
0: Meidroff takes low on a cutter. Want to try that again?
6: Wagas back.
0: You got it.
6: Yeah.
0: Torkelson playing first after hitting for Keith.
6: Whew.
0: Pitch. It is low. It is. It's a lot to handle.
6: Well.
0: Wagas back.
6: I kind of looked down and saw the Wagyu, and I'm like, oh, steak. Got distracted.
0: The pitch. Chase fouls, 2-1. Both starters were good. Burke was a little better than Job. Both went six. The pitch, and he clipped him on a fastball, and Meidroth will head to first base.
6: Take base runners at this point of the game any way you can get them, especially if they're rally starters.
0: That'll bring up Braden Montgomery. A huge one-out double in the fifth. Later scored the go-ahead run on a Sam Antonacci sacrifice fly. White Sox have now been hit 94 times, tied for the major league lead with Boston. Curve strike inside corner. The White Sox have hit 87 batters, one off the lead by the Astros. Braden fouls. So you and I have seen more hit batsmen than any broadcast team in the league.
6: Yes, we have. And it's been interesting.
0: The league average in hit by pitches for a team is 67. Ground ball to second. Lee will flip. And the turn made by Peck. It's a 4-6-3 double play. Two down, and the batter will be Brenton Doyle.
6: Wagas back, just feels he's off the hook with that double play. See if Brenton can pop one out of here and surprise him.
0: Doyle in his best stretch and getting his most consistent playing time with the White Sox. And he fouls out of play.
6: A little disappointment, body language by Doyle saying, that's the one, hanging cutter.
0: And he's a Gold Glove center fielder. He looked a little unsure of some of his routes early when he got here, but he looks really confident out there now. Cutter is outside.
6: Right. It did look like it took him a minute to get used to his new surroundings and the winds in this ballpark compared to where he used to play. And it can take a minute to build up your confidence.
0: The 1-1. Fouled.
6: And another good hack at a cutter that was hittable.
0: Shaking out the bees a little bit. That one stung. 1-2 on Brenton Doyle. The tall right-hander ready to work. The pitch. Low and in on a changeup. Three-one Sox bottom seven. 2-2 the count on Doyle. Here comes the pitch. Fouled. So two innings to cover here. It could be a combo of Schultz and Taylor. Nobody loosening in the White Sox bullpen. The pitch. Called strike three on a curveball. Off to the eighth. White Sox 3, Tigers 1 on the Hard Rock Casino. White Sox.
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0: Noah Schultz struck out three, gave up a hit in the seventh. Back out to start the eighth against Riley Green. White Sox 3, Tigers 1. First pitch to Green. Right down the middle, he takes a strike on a fastball at 96. 18 pitches, 14 strikes for Noah. The pitch. Just off the outside. 1-1.
6: That fastball's got some snap to it, some life as well, a little running action.
0: The pitch, low and away. You know, if you did an all-AL Central type team and you had a starting lineup, Riley Green would be in it. Kind of feels like he doesn't get talked about enough. Swing and a miss. He's been an all-star now three consecutive years.
6: That's a great point. I mean, he's a numbers beast. Simple as that. He puts big numbers up year after year.
0: Did 36 homers last year. Fastball just off the outside. Would have been challengeable if they had one left. 3-2.
6: Yeah, I don't know how the setup, the frame, everything was good that for that to be called a strike.
0: 3-2, and he hit him. And it hit Teal after that. So both guys have to walk this one off. And Green reaches to open the inning.
6: Went from what should have been strike three to one off the rib cage. No, actually the right elbow. He pulled it in by his rib cage, and then it deflected and nailed Teal.
0: In the left thigh. The batter is Dylan Dingler.
6: Boy, that is a change of this route of this inning. It went from the leadoff man not being on to now the leadoff man aboard with power coming to the plate.
0: So Dingler, the tying run at home plate with nobody out. Eighth inning. He is 1-for-3, had the game-winning hit last night. Here's the pitch. Backdoor curve on the corner for a strike.
6: They do have one challenge left.
0: The 0-1. Swing and a miss on a high cutter.
6: It's been a good pitch for him so far. He's had a couple of swings and misses when it's mattered.
0: Two strikes. The pitch. Cutter called strike three, and Dingler will not challenge. Near the high outside corner.
6: Boy, that was close. I mean, that was close.
0: I think it was a ball, but it was called a strike. That's all that matters. Fourth strikeout for Schultz. And I don't know if there's an insect flying around home plate, but Max Clark just kind of vacated for a second. Maybe like a bee or something.
6: Yeah. That's a distraction when you're trying to hit, if it's in your face. You know what I mean?
0: Like, oh, yeah.
6: Yeah, I can't hit right now. There's something in my face.
0: Left hand hitting Max Clark. Takes a strike. Sinker at 98. Now Grant Taylor will throw in the bullpen. The 0-1. Outside. One ball, one strike. The pitch. Knee-high sinker strike. You know, we're watching what may be the guts of the Sox rotation in a year or two. Hagen Smith, Grant Taylor, Noah Schultz.
6: Yep.
0: Right?
6: Yep.
0: Right now they're big bullpen weapons, but all three have aspirations to be big league starters at some point. The 1-2 is outside.
6: He tried to put a little extra pepper on that one at 98 and missed the target.
0: A 2-2 is hit in the air, shallow right, and a base hit. You could not have more perfectly lobbed that ball out into right center, out into no man's land, and Clark with a soft single. Green's at second, Clark's at first, and the batter is Ben Malgeri.
6: You had McGonigal last inning against Schultz. It went off the end of the bat into right field for a base hit, and now the other left-handed youngster, Clark, gets some love with a little flare to right field.
0: So you go back to that Cleveland series, which you'd rather not, but this is the area of the lineup where you got to do damage if you're Noah Schultz. Malgeri with a pop-up, infield fly rule in effect as Mydroth will make the catch just into the center field grass.
6: Nice cutter right on his hands.
0: Callahan Dew
6: going to be Valencia.
0: Valencia will hit for Callahan. But this is where a lot of the trouble started, right, in Cleveland, is, you know, walking a Patrick Bailey or giving up a hit to a Rocchio. Or you really need to take care of it when you feel like you have some lineup leverage, although Valencia has been a very tough out. And he'll face Grant Taylor. Two outs, eighth inning, two on. Sox lead 3-1 on the Hard Rock Casino White Sox Network.
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0: Grant Taylor now in the game to face a pinch hitter, Eduardo Valencia. Detroit has two aboard with two outs. Valencia hitting .327 in 34 big league games. Sox lead the game 3-1. Taylor with an epic 2 1/3 inning save on Thursday night to open this series.
6: Valencia has a .357 batting average against righties, .292 against lefties. He's facing a righty.
0: A lot more power against lefties. Swing and a miss. Four of his six home runs have been against southpaws. But he just kind of hits everybody.
6: Yep. Good average against anybody he faces.
0: Taylor's 0-1. It's high on a slider. Green at second, Clark at first. Taylor comes set with five on the clock. The 1-1. It's high on a fastball at 98. .59th appearance for Grant Taylor. The 2-1. There's a swing and a one bouncer over to Murakami. Long underhand flip to Taylor at first, and they get him. That was a little bit of a tricky play. It wasn't hit hard. Murakami was a good 40 feet off the bag. But they retire Valencia, and we go to the bottom of the eighth. Still 3-1 Sox on the Hard Rock Casino White Sox Network.
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4: Waggis back in his second inning of relief. Bottom of the eighth, top of the order for the Sox, Antonacci, Teal, and Vargas. Sox 3, Tigers 1. And Tanachi takes a curve. It's a strike. Low inside edge. The 0-1. Hit on the ground to first. Torkelson's got it. And he'll step on the bag for the out. Teal coming to bat.
5: Wouldn't hurt to add on. I mean, you know, just saying.
4: McKinstry is now playing right, and Malgeri goes over to left for Detroit. High on a fastball to Kyle Teal, ball one. The pitch. It's high on a cutter. Well, we're in football season, so I guess the analogy would be you win the Thursday night game before all your rivals play on Sunday.
5: Uh-huh.
4: Sox trying to win the early game around the majors today. Teal takes high. Some light raindrops falling, but no big deal at the moment. Teal fouls. Hopefully the rain won't be a problem tomorrow. To wrap up this series. 3-1 strike and it's full.
5: Yeah, big thing moving the game forward today and getting to this point without weather being an issue. And then you hope the same thing, obviously, to close out the series. Close this game out is the key today for the White Sox.
4: The 3-2 foul.
5: Boy, it's been a day of foul balls this direction.
4: Teal, we have been on high alert.
5: Yeah.
4: In our broadcast area.
5: Teal just hit two foul balls in the same luxury booth above us.
4: The pitch, swing and a miss. Good changeup by Wagasback. Gets Kyle Teal. And the batter is Vargas. Big day. 1-for-2 with a homer, a walk, a steal, two runs. He scored 101 times this year. Curve is low. Ball one. The pitch. Low on a curveball. Jacob Wagasback. The pitch, high. Ball three.
5: Well, I'll tell you, all of a sudden, Vargas taking pitches better, which is a sign that he's seeing the ball better.
4: Three-oh, he takes, it's outside, it's ball four.

0: So Miguel, on the year, has walked 93 times. Would love to see him get to 100 walks. Probably will come up short in the RBI department. He's at 88. But he continues to pile up huge numbers. Murakami batting. Cutter strike looked pretty low. Good frame by Dingler.
1: Wow. Yeah, that was, as you said, pretty low.
0: The 0-1. Low and outside on a changeup.
1: Vargas had a big jump, but he didn't trust it. He thought he left too early, so he stopped and didn't steal the base.
0: Mune will get a timeout. Now one behind the team leader in home runs. The guy at first base with 33. Murakami has 32. The pitch. Change up off the outside corner. It should be 3-0. It's 2-1. Throw over to first and Vargas back. Murakami with an RBI single to score Vargas back in the first inning. The 2-1. Swung on and missed. 2-2.
1: As much as there's been a lot of swing and miss by Murakami this year, I was just thinking about how Braden Montgomery has had a lot of swing and foul ball. Probably about equal on those departments.
0: Swing and a miss on a changeup to end the inning. We go to the ninth. White Sox 3, Detroit 1. This is the Hard Rock Casino. White Sox.
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0: New left fielder is Randall Grichuk. He's in for Sam Antonacci. Top of the night. Taylor on the hill, and John Peck leads off for Detroit. Sox lead this game by 2-3-1.
1: Last time up, Peck tried to put down a bunt to try and get himself on base.
0: He takes high on a fastball. The pitch fouled, 1-1. Got to be really pleased with what Noah Schultz has done in his two relief outings since he came back. Swing and a miss. 1-2.
1: Yeah, he's looked great. I mean, like, he's in charge out there, which is a beautiful thing with the arm he has. The velocity's up. Command is up.
0: Taylor now motions and pitches. Swinging a ground ball to the shortstop. Montgomery scoops it up, throws to first, one away. McGonigal coming up. And two guys you'd rather avoid are back-to-back now, right? McGonigal and Lee.
1: Yeah, I don't like the idea of getting to Riley Green at all either, so let's just get a couple of quick outs.
0: First pitch is a strike called on a curveball. One is airmailed to the backstop, 1-1 on McGonigal.
1: Might have been trying to do a little much on that one, or just make the batter uncomfortable.
0: The pitch, curved just low. 2-1. Grant Taylor to Kevin McGonigal, and a foul pulled on the ground to the first base coach's box, manned by Anthony Sanders. The 2-2 coming. Swung on and bounced right to Montgomery, the shortstop. And he gets the out at first. He actually stepped on second for good measure. Two down, and now Lee coming to bat.
1: Yeah, playing right up the middle. Montgomery had that one hit right to him past the pitcher, so perfect defensive setup.
0: Hal-Yu Lee is 1-for-4. The outs he's made have been all strikeouts. And he takes strike one on a slider. Here comes the 0-1. Foul, nothing and two.
1: Best
0: 100 that time.
1: Yep, best fastball he has thrown. He's feeling it. That adrenaline pump is there.
0: Doesn't count. It was 99.9.
1: Sure.
0: They do round up, but pitchers usually don't. The 0-2. Fouled. He was late. Protecting there. It was a slider.
1: Boy, it almost looked like Grant lowered his arm angle a bit to throw that pitch. He keeps doing this little stretch move after every throw, too, with his arm.
0: The 0-2. Fouled. That was 100.4, so that one did go over triple digits.
1: Well, a guy that struck out three times today is trying to battle and not strike out again.
0: The 0-2 to Lee, and there's a base hit out into left. An 0-2 single, and that will get the tying run in Torkelson to home plate.
1: Curveball, that's the thing, right? He was late on the fastball. He's late on the slider. He had the perfect timing on the curveball, and he saw it all the way.
0: 8th hit for Detroit.
1: They've had a hit in every inning since the 4th.
0: Torkelson's 0-for-1. He pinch hit in the 7th and struck out. And he takes high. The guy you don't want to face is on deck. That's Riley Green.
1: That's it. The bat of the game is standing at the plate right now.
0: The 1-0. Low on a curve. Three-one White Sox, ninth inning. Fans are up on their feet all around the ballpark. The 2-0 is taken. It's a strike on a slider, and is Torkelson challenging?
1: Yep,
0: he is. He thinks it's high. It's a strike. So that's their last challenge. Murakami is not holding Lee at first. His run doesn't matter. Swing and a miss on a slider. Two balls, two strikes. Sox looking for their 79th win. Trying to send Detroit to its 82nd loss. Would guarantee a losing season for them. 2-2 on Torkelson. Here's the pitch. Swinging a high fly ball. Shallow left center. And Doyle makes a catch. He and Gritchick actually collided lightly as Randall at the very last second held off. And they win the game 3-1.
1: Boy, that was way too close for comfort on a high fly ball for them to bump into each other.
0: A final score, Sox 3, Detroit 1. This is the Hard Rock Casino White Sox Network.
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13: White Sox winner and our bell tire drive of the game immediately preceded our gateway to the booth because Len Casper had a hunch. 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
0: Let's wait for Vargas to go deep.
1: Oh, my. I love it.
0: Job still on the hill. The pitch. Vargas in the air, out into left. It is deep. Oh, baby. Out of here.
14: No, you didn't. You didn't call that.
0: Number 33.
13: Yes, he did call it. The drive of the game is presented by Bell Tire. Straight, no pull, perfect camber, no toe out. We know a good drive when we see one. Len Casper, Darren Jackson, talk about a White Sox winner.
0: You got it. They're a half game out now behind Cleveland. Final 3-1 for the White Sox. Three runs, four hits, no errors, four left. One run, eight hits, one error, and 11 left for Detroit. Winning pitcher Burke, first to 10 wins on the staff. He's 10-7. Job the loss, 2-3. Taylor with his 10th save. Time of the game, 2:39, in front of a paid crowd of 30,631. Sox still control their own fate in terms of a playoff spot. And we'll just wait and see what happens the rest of the day. But the key was that they got this win.
1: Yeah, much better game played today by both sides. Cleaned it up. And the pitching was so much better than yesterday as well that you enjoyed this game no matter who you were. But, of course, if you're pulling for the White Sox, you're going to enjoy this victory. Great job by all the pitchers stepping up and getting it done for the White Sox today.
0: 3-1 the final. We'll have more from the ballpark after this on the Hard Rock Casino White Sox Network.
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0: The probables tomorrow, right-handers Troy Melton and Davis Martin, 12:30 pregame for Jeff Meller to hit the air, and then the first pitch will be at 1:10. And in Chicago tomorrow, the game will be heard on AM 720 WGN. Great work by our entire crew. Ricky Betancourt, our engineer here with us in the booth. Kendra Smith, Nick Palazzolo, our producers in the studio, along with executive producer Brendan Riley, and Jeff will take us home on this Saturday afternoon.
13: Thank you, Len. Big win for the White Sox, 3-1. 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

0: Here's your post-game host, Jeff Meller.
1: White Sox come back as they have all year, bouncing back from difficult losses the previous day and coming up with huge performances. They win 3-1 here at Rate Field, taking two of the first three from the Tigers. Series finale tomorrow afternoon. White Sox now 79-76, a half game back of the Guardians for first place in the American League Central. What a game by Miguel Vargas. What a fantastic performance by Sean Burke, digging deep to give the White Sox six sorely needed innings from their starter after a depleted bullpen was exhausted. And then kudos to Noah Schultz, who came back and showed the White Sox that he may very well be an arm that they're going to count on here in the last week of the season and maybe well into October, because he gave the White Sox an inning and two-thirds of relief and four strikeouts. And also a huge replay review that we should mention, too, in the sixth inning when Brett Callahan was hit by a pitch. But it looked like it had gotten away and allowed the Tigers to tie the game up at two. But it actually did hit him in the calf after he swung and missed on strike two, which allowed the White Sox to challenge that pitch. He was hit. It was a strike because he swung. And that allowed Sean Burke to come back and strike him out with the bases loaded, prevent that tying run from coming in. And then in the very next inning, Miguel Vargas, who had already stole his 20th base of the year, scored the first run of the ball game on a Munetaka Murakami two-out single, which he scored because he moved into scoring position on his 20th stolen base of the year. And then Miguel Vargas launches a leadoff home run in the sixth inning. And oh yeah, by the way, just continues to play outstanding defense at third base as well. I mean, Miguel Vargas, I've said it too many times to count this year. He is the heartbeat of this club. But again, the performance that Sean Burke gave the White Sox when they needed it most also cannot be understated here. Really outstanding effort by the White Sox today in a game that was moved up from an initial 6-10 start to 1-10 this afternoon. Feels great to get this win and to have everybody else across baseball still with a game to play later on today. That is the bottom line. The White Sox come back, and Miguel Vargas, what a performance. Sean Burke, him as well. 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
9: Swing and a miss
10: on Keith.
9: Top rail fastball. Keith strikes out. The pitch. Swing and a miss, strike three. Callahan took off for third. And Lee strikes out. That was a low and in curveball.
10: Throw him the knuckleball.
9: It's on the way. Called strike three on a curve.
10: A knuckle curve.
9: He gets through six after all.
1: Sean Burke, six innings, one earned run, five strikeouts, including that last one you heard right there. He picks up his 10th victory of the season. And all things considered, it may not have been Sean Burke's best performance as a member of the White Sox. In fact, it certainly was not, because he's had some really good ones, especially this season. But considering what was on the line for the White Sox today, what they needed, and the way he went out and attacked the strike zone early on to make sure that he got deep into this ball game, it might have been the most important Sean Burke performance of his White Sox career. Sox really needed that today, and he gave it to him. Miguel Vargas also providing virtually all the offense they needed with a couple of walks, a stolen base, which put him in scoring position to come around and score the first run of the ball game, and then his 33rd home run of the season. And the White Sox beat the Tigers 3-1. Let's find out what Will Venable had to say about his White Sox winning today.
11: Yeah, just kind of collectively looked kind of like a funky play where we weren't quite sure. Maybe it was even a foul ball, so just held it and let BJ do his thing on the replay, and obviously got big play.
12: Will, can you talk about the solid pitching performance by all the guys?
11: Yeah, it was outstanding. You know, obviously starting with Berkey, one of those days where you really need him to step up and have a good outing there and cover a lot of innings and do it with some quality, give us a chance to win. I thought he did a great job. You know, use of the fastball. You know, didn't get a lot of swing and miss, but was good enough to stay in the zone. Some really good breaking stuff. So really good job by Berkey. And then, you know, the guys behind him, Schultze and GT, there, you know, doing more than we probably wanted to with Grant. But he's so special that a bat on Valencia was really important to get Grant on him. And then he took care of the rest.
13: The challenge when you said collectively, is it you guys just all talking to the dugout saying that didn't look right, something's off there, we shouldn't think about it?
11: Yeah, just hold, you know. I mean, it's kind of one of the principles. Just if you're not sure, just hold and, you know, let the replay take care of itself.
12: Was there a good example of how much growth has been with Miguel Vargas since it affected the game with his glove, with his speed, and obviously with the home run, like he's affected it in a variety of ways?
11: Yeah, I mean, it's what he's done all year, and certainly a great data point to on his growth and some of the things that he's been able to achieve individually. He's been in the middle of everything for us. We've seen him grow as a player, you know, defensively on the bases, as you mentioned, obviously at the plate all year. It's been amazing.
14: Was this more reminiscent of a lot of games that you won this year? Just doing the little things, manufacturing runs to win the ball game.
11: Yeah, some situational hitting that, you know, has eluded us in the past, but you know, more recently. But yeah, you have to do everything you can here, whether it's base running, defense, obviously, and then getting those extra runs across are huge.
1: There you go. Will Venable, after the game, hitting on all those key points for the White Sox today. Sean Burke's performance, a nice pick-me-up 1 1/3 inning save for Grant Taylor, his 10th save in Sean Burke's 10th win. Noah Schultz, a really strong performance as well. He worked an inning and two-thirds of relief, gave up only two hits, one which was a flare, a bloop hit that just perfectly placed over Chase Mydroth's head and dropping right in front of Braden Montgomery. That was a tough luck hit on Schultz, but nevertheless, Noah was able to give the White Sox an inning and two-thirds of work, and it really was good stuff today all around for the White Sox. 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When we come back, we'll catch you up with the highlights from this one. A 3-1 White Sox winner right here at Raid Field on the ESPN Chicago Hard Rock Casino White Sox Network.
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3: 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White Sox got an outstanding start from Sean Burke. He started out nicely with a 1-2-3 first, and then the White Sox immediately got him a run in their half of the first inning. After Miguel Vargas walked, he picked up his 20th stolen base of the year.
4: Vargas dancing off the bag. He takes off. The pitch is high, and the throw deflects off him and then off the second base umpire, Bruce Breckman.
5: Yeah, he'd be standing on third base if it wasn't a fortunate bounce that's stopped by the umpire. Nothing could be done about that.
4: He's 20th steal.
5: Yep, nice stolen base. Had a great jump. Dingler's really good at getting that ball down there quickly, but he couldn't do anything about that jump.
4: So now if he can score, he can become the first White Sox player ever with a 30-double, 30-homer, 20-steal, 100-run season.
3: This is going to be a little bit of foreshadowing, but Len Casper was on point with his premonition game today, as you heard right there. If he could score, well, just moments later, Munetaka Murakami brought Mickey home.
4: The 0-2 is lined softly out into left. That ball's a base hit, and Vargas will score his 100th run. And it's 1-0 on a very rare soft serve single out in the left center off the bat of Murakami.
5: What a great sequence of events.
3: And what a great season for Miguel Vargas. On the year, he's now hitting .250, which, by the way, is well above league average in modern baseball. He's got an OPS of .841. He's got 30-plus homers. We'll get to that in a moment. He's driven in 88. You heard his 20th stolen base right there. He's got over 30 doubles. He's also now scored 100 runs. 30, 30, 120 club for Miguel Vargas. And he's got a chance to add another 100 club if he can get to either walks or RBIs, although he's got some work to do in those categories. And, oh, yeah, by the way, he plays a pretty mean defense, too, at the hot corner.
4: 1-1, and there's a bouncer over to third. What a pick by Vargas, and he throws to first in time. What a play. That was not an easy hop, not a short hop, kind of in between, but he made the play.
5: Look at the highlight reel tonight, folks. That's going to be on it.
3: The White Sox and Tigers would exchange sack flies in the fifth. McGonigal for the Tigers in the top half. Sam Antonacci in the bottom half for the White Sox. It was 2-1 when a wild play in the sixth inning. You heard Will Venable talk about the challenge that was successfully overturned. This is what it sounded like.
4: Here's the pitch. And he went around. The ball gets away, and they're going to tie it on a pitch that just got away from Kyle Teal. It's 2-2 on Callahan, but Riley Green scores from third.
5: That ball was barely out of the dirt area at home plate, but similar to yesterday.
4: Oh, we've got a challenge. That ball hit him in the foot, and it's going to be
5: a swing.
4: A swing and a miss. So I think the challenge is going to be, this is a little tricky.
5: Yep, swing, and it hit him, so it's a dead ball.
4: So they're going to basically challenge that the pitch hit him. Here's Mark Wegner.
6: Hit the batter. After review, the ball is overturned. The batter was hit by the pitch for a second strike, and the runners will return to their bases.
3: Huge successfully overturned a challenge there, which allowed Sean Burke then to come back and punch out Brett Callahan and finish off the sixth inning, and the White Sox would move into the bottom of the sixth. clinging to their 2-1 lead, and that is when we always give you our gateway to the booth, and I was getting set to ask Len a question. But as I mentioned, Len had a hunch today on multiple occasions, including the biggest moment of the game, Miguel Vargas leading off in the bottom of the sixth. Whenever you're ready, Mr. Casper.
4: Let's wait for Vargas to go deep. Oh, my. I love it. Job still on the hill. The pitch. Vargas in the air, out into left. It is deep. Oh, baby. Out of here.
7: No, you didn't. You didn't call that.
4: Number 33.
3: Yes, indeed. Miguel Vargas with his 33rd home run and Len Casper with the premonition on that one. Noah Schultz would relieve Sean Burke in the seventh and give the White Sox 5 outs, including 4 via the strikeout. And Grant Taylor would then take over for Noah Schultz, as you heard Will Venable talk about. That big pinch hit by Eduardo Valencia, in which Grant Taylor was able to induce a ground ball to first. He covered first. Grant Taylor did, and Mune fed him as they got Valencia on the ground out to end the eighth. And then in the ninth, Grant Taylor, with a runner aboard, was able to close it out.
4: 2-2 on Torkelson. Here's the pitch. Swinging a high fly ball, shallow left center. And Doyle makes a catch. He and Gritz actually collided lightly as Randall, at the very last second, held off. And they win the game 3-1.
5: Boy, that was way too close for comfort on a high fly ball.
3: Again, that is your White Sox Supercut presented by Commercial Tire Service. The star of the game, along with Sean Burke, Miguel Vargas, providing the offense and the defense. He joined Connor McKnight, courtesy of CHSN, on the field after the win.
8: I mean, this is what this team is about. We're coming from the bottom every time, and, you know, we played 9 innings every single day. I mean, see the stadium, 30,000 people showing up for us and helping us to, you know, get right. And, you know, that's mean a lot for us, and we just want to win the game.
9: You're the first White Sox player in franchise history with 30 homers, 30 doubles, 100 runs, and 20 steals. What does that mean to you?
8: I just want to be outside and help my team, you know, trying to be the best version I can be and, you know, help my team to win games. And, you know, that's good for me, but, you know, I just want to go to the postseason this year.
9: Sean Burke pitched a good one. You guys needed it. How good was he today?
8: I mean, he's a dog. He's been doing that the whole year. You know, he's a dog. I mean, you can see that what he did today. That's what he's been doing the whole year. And, you know, he helped the team to win today.
3: He's got the stats to back it up, but he's also the heartbeat of the club. Miguel Vargas on the field with Connor McKnight, courtesy of CHSN, after a 3-1 White Sox win. Jeff Meller here on the Yuengling White Sox postgame show. Yuengling Flights brings you the full flavor you'd expect from the oldest brewery in America, with just 95 calories and 2.6 grams of carbs. 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When we come back, we'll get you set for tomorrow's action here at Rate Field. 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
3: Welcome back on in to the Yuengling White Sox postgame show. Sox beat the Tigers 3-1 this afternoon at Rate Field. Big bounce back win for the White Sox as they improved to 79-76. They're now a game and a half in front of the Rangers, 2.5 in front of the Blue Jays as they hold that final wild card spot right now. The White Sox are also a half game behind the Guardians with the win today. Guardians play later tonight. Of course, the White Sox do hold the tiebreaker over the Guardians, so if they can get back to even, the White Sox would move back into first place virtue of that tiebreaker. So let's hope that the Guardians fall later this evening at Progressive Field. A look ahead at the upcoming White Sox schedule, which is brought to you by Hearthside Realtors. 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Century 21 Hearthside Realtors series finale tomorrow, scheduled for 1:10 here at Rate Field Sunday afternoon. It will be Davis Martin, the righty, on the mound for the White Sox. He's 9-7 with a 3.96 ERA, and he will be opposed by the Tigers' Troy Melton. Their righty is 8-4 with a 2.52 ERA. A quick reminder, if you are listening here in Chicago, the game will be on AM 720 WGN as there is a Bears game, so the conflict, the White Sox will move to 720 AM tomorrow afternoon on WGN. That, folks, is going to wrap up our coverage here today at Rate Field. As always, on our way out the door, I want to say thank you to our fine production team back at the ESPN Chicago Board of Trade Studios. 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The executive producer of White Sox Baseball is Brendan Riley. For Len Casper and Darren Jackson, I'm Jeff Meller. We'll talk to you tomorrow, 12:30 pregame show on the ESPN Chicago Hard Rock Casino White Sox Network.
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1: Here is your LaSalle County weather forecast. For the remainder of your Saturday and a quick look through Sunday night, showers and thunderstorms turn, low around 66. Showers and thunderstorms on your Sunday as well, with a high near 72. Mostly cloudy skies for a Sunday night. Slight chance of some showers and a low of 57.

American Rock and Roll from CCR here on this Saturday. I'm Kelly. Good to have you along. Time now for some American Soul from Sly.

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0: Zombies here on the Saturday Time of Seeing is the British Quarter Hour. And coming up next for you, I can play another band from across the pond, a little Manfred Mann, right after this.
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0: That's a dreamy song. I just drift away every time I play that one. Dance With Me, That's Orleans. We've got Beatles just ahead, Jan and Dean, and another great song from Stevie Wonder all coming up.
1: 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After 8:30, Mindy McConaughey will talk to us from Marquette Academy on the Marquette Minute. After 9 o'clock, Jay McCracken and Caitlin Tucker from the Ottawa Chamber of Commerce and Industry will drop by for a little bit. 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I'm Jay Lesore. 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